to win a World Series, and so they're a very attractive destination for a guy like Scooble to re-sign. But here's the other thing, too, Amber. The Dodgers are playing by the rules. This is not a matter of circumventing the salary cap, although perhaps it is, but it is coloring within the lines. And at least in talking to people around professional sports that have worked with Adam Friedman before, whether that was during his time with the Tampa Bay Rays or elsewhere, people swear by the guy. They believe he's one of the most intelligent baseball or sports executives.

0: attractive, and that for them, they are able to dish out some of that talent because they can certainly survive that. And that might not be true for some of these other teams.
1: I said it on game day yesterday here on ESPN Radio, Amber. I don't know what it is in the water in the City of Angels of Los Angeles, but between Les Snead and Andrew Freeman, they're very into the bleep them picks or bleep them prospects process. But comparatively to their counterparts on the gridiron, what's most impressive, or maybe it is similar, because when you consider Les Snead's track record when it comes to day three of the NFL draft and the fact that the Los Angeles Rams went almost a decade without a first-round pick and still were able to supplant that roster of all-stars with support pieces who then evolved into main characters on that Rams roster, you could say the same for this Dodgers outfit. And so it's one of those things where until the CBA negotiations with the new CBA, the current CBA, set to expire on December the 1st, until a new CBA is enacted, until there is discussion of a ceiling or a floor with regards to some sort of salary cap structure, they're going to be

0: it seemed to be because they won those two World Series. You know, I don't think it was like that 3 years ago, so I don't really sympathize with people that are complaining because the Dodgers, you know, do all the right things.
1: That's fine, but counter-argument. Obviously, he's going to say nice things about his new team, as he should. Counter-argument, were you going to go re-sign a contract with a free team that could have traded for you? Well, and that's the argument, of course, because ultimately, Tarek Skubal is still expected to explore free agency once the season does come to a close, whatever that is for the Dodgers, whether that's September, October, or, you know, if there is a season in 2027. But in the same vein, I think that, yes, the answer is absolutely yes, Amber, that if he had been traded to the Milwaukee Brewers, I don't know if he is looking to stay in the Midwest, especially given his California West Coast roots. At the same time, I do think that ultimately this is a situation where Major League Baseball was prepared for moves like this at the deadline. Not sure if you've seen it yet on the official Major League Baseball website, but have you heard about the subpage entitled Level the Playing Field?
2: No.
1: So our good friend here at ESPN Radio, Mark Zeno, was the one who pointed this out to me. You can go right now to MLB.com /, /level.

0: Andrew Friedman. You've mentioned him multiple times. He is the Los Angeles Dodgers president of baseball operations. Obviously, a very good one. But here is his response to the Dodgers breaking baseball.
1: Definitely.

bankruptcy with their television deal, where Major League Baseball took its 34% of the TV deal based on market value for the Dodgers TV deal at the time, which they had determined off of a Fox deal. That percentage

0: other tiers.
1: But is that against the rules, Amber?
0: None of it's against the rules.
1: There it is. So are you going to penalize someone for doing their job? In theory, maybe not in the best way, but in a way that nets the best outcome possible.
0: Well, if you're trying to save a sport and make the product the best product for the overall health of the sport, then yeah, you kind of are. Because that's what, if you believe the Dodgers are ruining baseball, air quotes, which that's all the talk today, then that's what ends up happening if you really do buy into that theory. So it's a really interesting thing. It's certainly interesting and juicy that Scooble went there because of all the storylines, because of the conspiracy theories, because

developed proven fast hydration that helps your body and mind work better. Trusted by firefighters, medical professionals, and over 90% of top college and pro sports teams, Drip Drop is engineered to hydrate faster and more effectively than water alone, with 3 times the electrolytes of leading sports drinks.

Swords Mixed Night, but you're listening to Amber and Ian right now. Mia O'Brien is here tonight filling in for Ian. So we hopped on air at 8 p.m. Eastern. That's our new start time from now on because we made some room for a new show.

shared this with Junior yet, and if he's listening, he's gonna get an absolute kick out of this. The day that the Golics announced they were returning to ESPN Radio, I was walking into the TV station here in Jacksonville that I freelance for, and my young producer, who is the producer of our women's basketball coaches show for the Upshot League, which is the new minor league, if you may, women's professional basketball league that is coming throughout the country, but has started here in Jacksonville as our headquarters. And so, long way of saying, I walk in, Noah is 19 years old, Amber, and I'm sitting at my desk, and I'm texting, of course, Q and Emmett, since, of course, I'm with them on game night, and we're, like, you know, all going back and forth, and I'm, like, scrolling.

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0: like, you know, I feel like Freddie knows your nerve points. Keeps the switchblade real close, like somewhere hidden, you know? Yes. And so, Freddie, the reality is, me and Rich Eisen are at the bottom trying not to come in last.
1: Okay, let's also address this. Where are the

0: from the Great Bluegrass State. He is just being a kind gentleman. He is ensuring
1: that
0: he's being chivalrous then. Chivalry is back in 2026. Don't say it's dead.

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Players want to be there. Players want to re-sign there, which is going to be a key piece here for Skubal. So isn't it sort of on the players then if a place like, you know, the Brewers, they have an incredible farm system.

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But I digress. With regards to the impending CBA negotiations that, of course, are expected to be certainly a bit contentious come December when the current collective bargaining agreement does expire, do you envision this move for Tarek Skubal and any

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W Sports. So, Mia, let's just talk about some of the more recent stories coming out of NFL training camps. There's obviously injuries galore because that's what happens when it's training camp. Most of them ticky-tacky, though. Mike Evans, he goes down for the San Francisco 49ers. He's dealing with an injury. He did not practice because of a quad strain.

conversations in the beginning of August than having these conversations in a few months from now. So maybe we'll get some of these ticky-tacky things out of the way, and maybe they'll actually end up having a healthy season. If in fact they do, they are going to be a force to be reckoned with.

there were initial reports, I thought that he was being tended to on the practice field, and I thought that it sounded bad. And then apparently he's expected back out this week. It looks like the Chiefs.

his positive attitude because he is with the New England Patriots. So it sounds like A.J. Brown's going to be just fine. I don't know if I would be as fine playing through anything with a dislocated thumb, but apparently it does not bother him. There's also been the contract situations.

26. Hold ins are the in thing right now, which is an interesting tactic. I do think a hold in is still a really good strategy because you get, I always felt like

some back to bring Struff up to Jaguars training camp, and we saw how that one ended about 3 months later. So good for Vita Vea, but hopefully he is okay with his back injury. Hopefully he gets his money. With that said, Baker Mayfield.

Sunday was Travis Hunter Day, only shells. However, it was Travis Hunter's most productive day on both sides of the ball. He had an interception that would have gone for a pick six, in which he jumped two offensive players as well as

Maybe. He's at the very least a top 12 quarterback for the most part. And so therefore he's been paid and he's so there's not really any question there, so it's not a juicy storyline. No, no more. It's all about Travis Hunter and this idea of can he play both corner and wide receiver and can his body hold up for a whole season. I thought

0: going to be used offensively.
1: I think it depends on the week. It's going to be a week-to-week situation. Ultimately, when you have Parker Washington playing at the level that he is right now in practice, and of course the way that he played down the home stretch of the season, plus Jacoby Myers, who of course unlocked this off.

0: So that is where, how they choose to sprinkle Travis Hunter in, it's going to be fascinating to see.
1: But Travis Hunter's gained weight.
0: Yes.
1: That's another big story.
0: Yeah, he's bulked up.
1: Is it legit? Is it noticeable to the eye?
0: It is, but he is still running over 22 miles per hour, according to the GPS system. And he says, while he knows he's put on muscle, he somehow feels lighter. I don't know how that happens.
1: Yeah. Oh, well, there you go.

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Right, I certainly get that, but that's if all things are equal. I'm looking at a team like the Brewers, which people tell me is the top farm system in baseball, so couldn't conceivably they put together a package of prospects that's even better than what the Dodgers could have done?

would be that everybody should be spending to win the way that the Dodgers are. Doug Glanville joining us here on Amber and Ian. So let's move on from the Dodgers briefly here. The Yanks got Luis Garcia Jr. and Elliot Ramos. Should they have been more aggressive? Should they have done more?

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0: Princess Della Gabriel has captured the nation.
1: Well, in large part, it's because of the ESPN Cleveland quarterback tracker. And if it's not because of that wonderful social media post we get each and every day letting us know which quarterback threw X amount of touchdowns and X amount of interceptions, it is the reality that Deshaun Watson has already thrown 6 interceptions.

0: that's not a great optic if you were trying to sell Deshaun Watson as your quarterback in your home market, let alone to the rest of the country. This idea of he is finally back, he is going to win comeback player of the year, he has finally figured it out and moved past the last 5-6 years in which he either hasn't played, he hasn't been available, or when he has played, he has looked like a backup at best. And so that's where I think that ultimately a lot of this really stems from, is just the idea of Deshaun Watson miscues. We all laugh at it, but we do also empathize with the Cleveland Browns' plight of the fact that they do still owe him a whole heck of a lot of money.
1: They do. Now, that 5-year, $230 million fully guaranteed contract expires next spring.

Some NFL experts are saying maybe not so fast. With some of the conversations happening around Cleveland, Deshaun Watson himself was asked about his future in Cleveland. Here is the Browns quarterback.

of Cleveland comes from. Even LeBron James had made a comment last season about how he doesn't like going back home. Might be one reason he didn't end up choosing the Cavs when everybody was courting LeBron. And so, does Deshaun Watson really love Cleveland? I have no idea. To your point, he's not going to say otherwise while he is actually the quarterback of the Cleveland Browns. But he also may. He may enjoy himself. He goes to restaurants. He's Deshaun Watson. Fine. He's also got

prisons removed from statistically reading top five almost across the board in every stat imaginable and has a legitimate case to say, I am the franchise quarterback of this team, at the very least, even if you don't want to offer me the $50 million plus, at least extend an offer of 3 to 4 years to prove that I am in your long-term plans. When Deshaun Watson turns 31 on September 14th, which I believe, if math is mathing in my head right now, will be one day after he starts, presumably, for the Cleveland Browns in their opener against the Jacksonville Jaguars down here in Duval, I don't know how many teams would be willing to give Deshaun Watson a contract past

0: 32 in Cleveland this season. And I can't just accept that, though. He's got to at least try to plead his case, and so that's what he's doing through this press conference.
1: Right, and understandably so. And, like, and yes, to your point, like, he's about to be on the wrong side of 30, but at the same time, 30, you know, 31 isn't that old for a quarterback. So if I'm Deshaun, I'm, of course, still trying to go after this career that I once upon a time

0: Listen, it's a different conversation than training camp. I know everyone's freaking out right now because Deshaun Watson's getting an opportunity here with first team reps. But it's not like Patrick Mahomes is the guy he's taking them from. Like, it's Shedeur Sanders that he's splitting them with. And it's way more important what decision ends up getting made once season hits. I still don't think Deshaun Watson's going to be the starter, even though the Browns are acting like this is a real quarterback competition. But I don't think it's crazy he's getting some chances in camp.
1: I think he's going to start the season. I do think he will be the starting quarterback when they play the Jaguars week one. I don't know if he will be the starting quarterback come October, because I don't know if he can stay healthy, but I do think he will be their starting quarterback week one, because the Haslam's still on this team, and while the head coach has changed, the general manager remains the same, and Andrew Berry, to your point, has been steadfast in his belief that until they build the

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0: I know, have an elite defense. That's cliche. They had waves of pass rushers. When you look at D'Amico Ryans' defense over the last 2-3 years, well, ultimately, yes, you have two marquee pass rushers, arguably the best 1-2 duo in the game right now, in Danielle Hunter and Will Anderson. The interior of that defensive line has long been journeymen that D'Amico Ryans has coached up, and because of the strength that is his off-ball linebackers at the second level, not to mention arguably one of the best secondaries in the league, you were able to piecemeal the interior of your defensive line together. If you have Jadeveon Clowney, even if he is on the back nine in the interior of the defensive line, yeah, you've got someone who not only can stop the run, he can absolutely have some fun and affect the quarterback too.
1: And his health and durability is definitely an issue at this point, but you're talking a one-year deal, $3.5 million. They've been

0: Absolutely, mommy. Yeah, he's 65. He just turned 65 in June. So he'll be 69. I mean, he's
1: very nice.
0: Darn near 70 years old. Heck, you know, if he still wants

I saw these quotes from Bosch today, I had briefly forgotten about the blood clots with Wendy, and then I was like, oh, right, because we haven't talked about that in quite some time. And yeah, that's terrifying. I can tell you, as a Miami Heat fan, and we were so close to it in

basketball perspective, but it was such a dire situation with the blood clots once they came back and it happened again that medical professionals and the team and everybody sort of had to step in and say, no, you can't do this. You cannot. It's risky.

you would have to talk to him about shutting down his entire career. So yes, it's a very big deal for him to get the advice for somebody who has lived it, to make sure you are dotting your I's and crossing your T's and doing every darn thing those doctors tell you to do, Mia, to avoid that situation.

0: that be, Cindy Parlow and friends at the U.S. Soccer Federation, believe is best for the men's national team, you absolutely have to keep the voice the same.
1: Yeah, I mean, listen, I know that he became a huge star for this country.

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Burn Ian. You're in the Ian slot. You're good. For Major League Baseball, because, of course, the trade deadline ended a matter of hours ago, and the Dodgers made themselves the story, which is kind of funny because

Bubic from the Kansas City Royals, and so another starting arm in that rotation. And when you look at this rotation, that right now Shohei Ohtani, the biggest question mark, I would argue, amongst the players who are also working their way back from various health concerns and health issues. Of course, you also have Blake Snell, who has been on the 60-day IL. Tyler Glasnow, also on the 60-day IL. But for me, Shohei Ohtani is a big question mark because while he's been in the lineup at the dish, there have been questions. He's missed starts here, there, everywhere, different reasons every single time. I would say that that's a concern, but now that you've added two more arms to bolster that pitching staff, yeah,

0: for 5 minutes, and then, you know, inevitably tomorrow when we've got someone, whether it's Paul Goldschmidt or his favorite, you know, person that he loves to kick while he's already down, Josh Chisholm, who I know obviously is also battling injuries of his own, when he does something that he doesn't like, you know, we're going to hear about that. And we're not going to hear about Luis Garcia, the acquisition from the Nationals. That's helping the Yankees.
1: Well, it's like a true Yankees fan. So at least, yes, at least your puppy's keeping them honest. But let's stick with the Dodgers for a second, because when you just mentioned Dodgers or the field, it got me thinking, typically, if you pose that scenario, would you take T-Max or the field in any sport at any time?

managers. And that, of course, is indicative of the entire conversation around Major League Baseball as we head into a CBA where the owners want a salary cap. Do you feel comfortable with that equation? Would you take the Dodgers over the field, or because of the health concerns that you just mentioned, would you still feel more comfortable taking

depth here almost a month after the All-Star break. Some teams have climbed a little bit out of that 500 mark. I mean, you know, at this point in time, it's not five, but still, you look at the National League, I think a team like the Phillies, you know, 16-53. The Atlanta Braves, of course, have won 7 of their last 10. They sit at 67-45.

and knock off the Dodgers in the World Series. I don't see that happening, and so our best chance of the field overtaking Evil Empire out west in LA would be one of those teams I just mentioned, in the Cubs, the Brewers, the Braves, the Phillies, one of those teams that certainly went all in at the trade deadline because they recognized the task.

0: the Pita Fighters' chance minus those six teams here today at the deadline.
1: Well, that's interesting, and I guess theoretically you do have a fighter's chance. I just wonder from a perception perspective, if now we're at a place where everyone's so freaked out by this Scooble trade because the internet lost its mind and

If you've been feeling unsteady, disoriented, or like your surroundings are moving, you're not imagining it, and you're not alone. 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

Peter, and left-hander Robbie Ray for the Giants, and right-hander Casey Mize for the Detroit Tigers. More action around Major League Baseball. The Cubs acquired right-hander Clay Holmes and outfielder Tyler Taylor for the New York Mets for infielder Jefferson Rowe.

Ricky Young had a triple-double, 28 points, 11 rebounds, and 10 assists. Currently, the Mercury and Sky are in action with the Mercury up 52-46 over Chicago. 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

like the calm from the Dodgers at this stage of the game with all the talent that they have, the depth that they have, and now one of the best baseball, one of the best pitchers in Major League Baseball. It is game night here on ESPN Radio, the all-new ESPN app. Says exemption on 80 and tune in. We are presented by Progressive Insurance. He's Emmett Golden. I'm Q Myers. We will get all things Major League Baseball trade deadline. We got that recapped, including Scooble to the Dodgers. But first, we'd like to see what caught our attention like this.

0: will knock down 4 of 6 from behind the arc. So, that coma high, the Liberty, you know, not having the best year. They did win the Commissioner's Cup, but currently 7th in the WNBA standings.
1: Yeah, now it's a dangerous out, though, right? Regardless of where they are, you know what kind of team they are, what kind of talent they have, and Stewie with that big game, 24 points, 8 boards, and 6.

they picked up a nice little victory over the Seattle Storm, but they're still trying to figure things out. Seattle's not, you know, a great team right now. They're a young team. They have some talent, but they're still trying to figure things out. But the Liberty got the best of them on this night. What caught my attention, what made me look, was also in the WNBA, and it's the way that the Aces rebounded.

0: They just don't, right? They play with their food in the fourth quarter, and teams come back on them. And tonight, they didn't allow the Dream to do that. Jackie Young had a triple-double, 28 points, 11 rebounds, and 10 assists. And, you know, that, to me, they finished the game. And, you know, I always want to see how teams rebound when they lose a game that they really had no business. And on Saturday, To the Sky, not trying to sound disrespectful, they had no business losing that game. And I was actually texting with Sister Sledge and Mia O'Brien during that game, like, see, this is what I'm talking about. And then they take that out. But nice little bounce back for the Aces tonight on the road.
1: Yeah, I was actually watching this game, and my wife came down the basement where I was watching it, and I was like, man, you know.

0: your head in the right direction.
1: Yeah, the, for the dream, a 22-point loss, that was the largest since Carlos Mesco took over as the head coach ahead of the 2025 season. So, the Dream were a good team, but the Aces were able to close up on them. Got that victory, 109-87, currently at the half. The Mercury lead the Sky, 55-47. He's Evan Golden. I'm Q Myers. It's Game Night here on ESPN Radio. All new.

play some sets on first base, because Kyle Manzardo was struggling defensively at first base. They even actually sent him down to AAA. So I didn't know if the Guardians, who were three games behind the White Sox, were going to sell, because we saw him, I think it was 3 years ago,

0: life, when it gets to the deadline, be very hesitant. They were today, and if you're a fan, you know, of a team in the AL Central, it was a good day, at least if you're in Cleveland.
1: Look at that big old smile from Matt McGonigal. You can hear the smile on Emmitt's face. Unbelievable. I haven't seen this dude so happy since the Cavaliers won a Summer League championship.
0: That's right.
1: This dude is wall-to-wall with excitement about what the Cleveland Guardians did. Red Sox fans, I know they're excited. Cubs fans, I know that they're excited about the moves that their teams made as well. And, of course, the

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0: Dodgers and the Yankees. That right now is in the top of the eighth. Top of the eighth with two outs. The Cardinals lead 13-7. But check this out. The Cardinals were up 6-0 after four innings, right?
1: Mm-hmm.
0: The Yankees go up 7-6 in the seventh, and the Cardinals only responded with seven runs in the top of the eighth. Like, okay, you want, we'll show you. So now it's 13-7. It's going into the bottom of the eighth, but the Cardinals.

0: time for us, and I can't hit my Yankee Stadium since 2009, so, you know.
1: He's played at Yankee Stadium, I mean, come on.
0: I mean, like, it's still 10 home runs in the game. That's nothing to shake a stick at. If you're a pitcher, you're thinking, this is not the game I want to make an appearance in, because most likely, the ball's leaving the park at some stage of the game, right? Like, I'm here in Las Vegas, and I've seen the ball leave the ballpark plenty of times, right? The A's came.

so there's still time for this game to get flipped up on its head. Once again, it's game night here on ESPN Radio, the all new ESPN app, SiriusXM Channel 80, and tune in. 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He's Emmett Golden. I'm Q Myers. And speaking of the Yankees, well, they got busy at the trade deadline. I say that very hesitant because I've seen plenty of Yankee fans say, yeah, not enough. Didn't do enough to what they wanted to see their Yankees do. They got their first baseman, second baseman,

0: Rodgers had 8 home runs this season entering tonight. Only 3 teams had fewer, so you know that's something that they're looking at, and that's one reason why they're talking about adding a catcher, and they just weren't able to get that done. Here's Brian Cashman, Yankees general manager, talking about their attempts to get that catcher.
1: Yeah, we grinded through the market of catching. First, yeah, we do believe that we have quality catching, but obviously that offensive side.

The catcher position is a little bit different for me. Make sure you have a catcher that's good at calling the game, and is good defensively, and even handling pitchers. I think that's so much more important when you have offense. I know Aaron Judge is out, but like they have.

Riley Rushman, and that's who the Red Sox acquired from the Orioles, and that's fine. I mean, he's a really good player, obviously, but he's always injured, or it seems like he's always injured. Right, he's on the IL right now, and I know it's something that's not major, but it's also, I mean, there's multiple stints. What has it been, three times so far this year?

0: has been definitely a tough trade for Oriole fans, right? Of course, they didn't want to see him go. Buster Olney, ESPN senior MLB writer, he actually explains why.
1: That's all learned fast. I mean, I think it's incredible.

some questions. He hasn't played since July 18th. He has some left wrist inflammation. Maybe that was part of the holdup for this deal after it was originally agreed to. But I got a text from an Orioles fan who works in this industry. He said it's one of the three saddest days for him as an Orioles fan because, let's face it, when they

thing about it is, and we're seeing it in NFL action as well, I feel like you just have to get the best that you can, the best offer, right? Unless you're directly going to someone who's going to take you out, but if these teams are in the position to trade like they are ahead of the trade deadline, obviously they're not in a good position anyway, right? But it is strange to see those kind of trades happen. Like I said, even in the NFL, it's like, wait, you just did what? You just traded with who? Mm-hmm. When do you do that? So that's always one of those scenarios that is sometimes a head scratcher. But Boston, they made that happen, and the Orioles made their trades. And matter of fact, they traded what you would call with the Tampa Bay Rays as well, right? They traded Tyler Wells to the Rays. So they had multiple moves that they made inside their division. The Phillies, they got their second baseman Luis Arraez. And then the right-hand pitcher, Caleb Kelly, I believe that's correct. But, that's what they got. And I don't know if that's enough that's going to make Bryce Harper happy. He didn't seem to be happy the last week.

0: easier to switch in these two other sports. Well, it's just, it makes it fun, especially when you know that everyone's in the race for October. They're trying to position themselves to have a good postseason run. And, you know that you need bats, you need to hit home runs, you need to score runs. But then we know that in the postseason, when it comes to baseball, it's about pitching. It's about pitching, it's about fielding, right? I mean, it's so funny how things switch so quick. So you see these teams try to position themselves better for that run for October. Normally it's a arm or some kind of defender.
1: Yeah, defense wins championships, right? It pitches.

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While the Aces topped the Dream 109-87, Jackie Young, she messed around, had a triple-double, 28 points, 11 rebounds, and 10 assists. 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

0: had school bullets and that's icing on the cake. Right? As funny as I'm listening to Jeff Passan describe it, he's like, man, it's hard to say that you acquire Scoobal, right? He's part of your roster for at least the next 3 months, and then whatever happens after that is what happens. But he's like, a guy that talented, and really what you did is just add depth.
1: Right.
0: I mean, that's right. Just, man, I can't tell you. Now, I'm at training camp this morning, right, for the Raiders, and actually, it was yesterday after the news got announced on Saturday. So we're there on Sunday in the Raiders media room waiting to go out to the field. I can't tell you how many people walked in and was like, so mad.

0: don't understand it in this situation, but when you have a team that can just pour money into it and never even blink or flinch at all when there are
1: hell, I wish my team was doing it. I'll tell you right now. I'll say it. Hey, I'll say it with my chest. I wish my team was doing it.
0: See, but there's a difference, right? There is a

Yeah, they don't have tons of money, but they still have plenty of money. They're making, they're pocketbooks. They ain't hurting. They're not living in their car. They're not missing meals. They have plenty of money. They just choose not to spend it. And then they're going to try to, and like, again, just for personal sake, I'll use

They do so much magician work with the salary cap. I mean, could you consider it a good thing just to try to even the playing field? Sure. But if you have a front office that's smart and they know what they're doing, they'll sign who they need to sign, and they'll always take care of the players they want to take care of. That's how I've always used.

0: years.
1: Right.
0: Because in theory, somebody in Major League Baseball can sign, they probably will sign a $1 billion contract in 10 years. I mean, if guys are getting $700,000, Soto and Ohtani, you got to think we ain't that far away from a $1 billion contract.
1: That is so stupid. It's so funny. I reference my grandmother on the show all the time, but this time I got to reference my grandfather. He told me many, many moons ago, and rest in peace to my grandfather, he told me many moons ago, learn to catch a ball and hit a fastball. Because the money's in baseball. It's like, oh, it's grandpa. No, he said the money is in baseball. No, man, you got to play football. You got to play basketball. He said, son, the money is in baseball. And all these years later, like my grandpa knew what he was talking about. The money is definitely on the diamond.
0: Yeah, unless you were like 6'9".

0: field to where the World Series?
1: No, I'm taking the Dodgers.
0: I'm taking the field, man. I'm taking the field, right? Because, you know, I mean, once you get into the postseason, we saw what Toronto did last year. They pushed the Dodgers to the limits, right?
1: Correct.
0: You just got to get to the

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Definitely check them out. Apparently, Emmett, I'm no longer on that island by myself when it comes to Babe Ruth. And you said it before. You believe Babe Ruth was a real player. You just don't believe everything.

is a good point. Well, as much as we might talk about, was Babe Ruth real? Was he not real? Pete Crow Armstrong, Cubs outfielder, fantastic young player, was part of the Let's Be Honest with Kristen Cavallari podcast and had his thoughts on his unpopular opinion that he has. Check it out.

0: luxury Japan.
1: They didn't exist, is what I'm saying. That's what
0: were you there in 12th century Japan?
1: But I'm skeptical, though. I want

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At Eagle, 80, at ESPN Radio, at your boy Q254. Emmett doesn't believe in ninjas. I don't believe in Baby Ruth, or Babe Ruth. That's candy I was talking about. What don't you believe in? We'll take it to training camp next. Here on Game Night on ESPN Radio, the all new.

0: is because you were actually looking at ninjas wearing all black through the telescope.
1: Nah, man, nah, I just think telescopes are bad. You, science utensils.
2: That's I just can't get past that Emmett, Mr.

0: get your footing.
1: I'm serious. You're frustrated. I just, every once in a while, I just want to get into the head of Emmett Golda and figure out what is actually going on in there.
2: I don't know. Like, imagine if you...
1: I feel like there's a lot of space going on there.
2: There's a lot of stuff going on.

0: I think it's the space between your ears that is really the biggest problem with this whole situation. That's what I'm getting here.
1: Yeah, baby.
0: That's what I'm getting here. It's game night on ESPN Radio, the whole new ESPN app, SiriusXM Channel 80, and TuneIn. We are presented by Progressive Insurance. He is Emmett Golden. He's got all the space between the ears. I'm just Q Myers. But it's funny that we hear Joe Burrow talking about...

do you take away? How much do you look through your telescope and look at that training camp practice? And how much do you actually take away that you feel like, I really truly know this about this team heading into the regular season?

physical, and through the first couple days of practice, he looked really good covering the wide receivers, but there were no pads on. So for me, today, for me, I was like, all right, well, I want to see what he looks like when the pads come on, right? Because you see some guys that look really good. I think that's the biggest thing. You see some guys that look really good without the pads.

pictures, or they kind of disappear. They have the Homer Simpson into the bushes type thing, right? All of a sudden, they disappear. Now, for Masses today, with the pads on, he looked really good. He still looked like he was that good, so that's something that he's got to build on, obviously. But there's other times, Emmett, that I've been at practices, and man, that defense is playing great. Only to find out that, no, you know, the defense wasn't that great. It's just the offense was terrible. So it's sometimes...

0: telling you, oh man, the defense was getting beat over the middle of the field. Well, that also could have been by design as well.
1: Yeah.
0: You know what I mean? Like, because we don't know what the day's plan is going into training camp.
1: Right. And I can give you another example, like with the Browns quarterback,

someone that surprises and steps up, absolutely. Like I said, Hezekiah Mass is a fifth grouping. He probably was looked at as a guy that could compete for a starting job. Maybe they thought he was going to be the second team. Now, you know, he maybe he earns, maybe he keeps on stacking days. They're like,

0: things we never had a chance of, and stuff like that, to your point where you go, oh, this is a competition, when sometimes it's not really a competition.
1: So, like, in Minnesota, I mean, Kyler Murray and J.J. McCarthy are in a competition, but how much are they really in a competition? I think that's Kyler Murray's job to lose, as opposed to...

0: matchups, because I think the first sign is going to be which guy gets 2 days in a row. Right, you know, with New Orleans and stuff like that, it just hasn't happened yet.
1: And that might take a preseason game to happen, but I mean, even to your point, you said it before, it makes all the sense in the world for Shedeur to end up being the starter, so at least you know what you have in him, and then you got to decide if you have to go back to the well and get a quarterback in the draft next year.
0: Right, that's what it makes sense to me, but sounds like Todd Monken says, I'm not responsible for either of these guys, so I'm going to play the best one. You know, which I don't see a future in him doing that with Watson, but, you know, it's his first time as a head.

minicamp, but we don't learn, I don't think, as much as a lot of people would like to think that we learn when it comes to NFL training camps. What we have learned about the 49ers training camps, they're suffering injuries again. They're

shirts he's ever gold enough he wears, and it seems like every single year, whether it's training camp, preseason, regular season, we're talking about the 49ers and some type of injury. Their wide receiver, Ricky Pearsall, he hasn't been right since he

send Washington on the first thing smoking. When Washington, you know, hey, yeah, we want him. Okay, cool. Mm-hmm. Now they went and hustled and brought Debo back. And their big free agent acquisition that they picked up this year that I thought was going to open things up for Ricky Pearsall, and obviously that's not the case, is Mike Evans. Now he's dealing with an injury. So that's just adding insult to what's going on with that 49ers team and the fact that they always seem to be banged up. Here's Nick Wagner, ESPN NFL Nation reporter on the SportsCenter at 6 p.m., talking about the latest and greatest with Mike Evans.

0: You know, at the end of the first week, start of the second week in camp, a guy like Mike Evans, a guy like Myles Garrett, again, Myles didn't miss three days of practice with the Rams. I believe those guys, when they like, get them healthy, because I think they'll be fine as soon as that, you know, health is their most important thing.
1: Well, that's the thing. That's why I am concerned with Mike Evans, because he hasn't.

0: at least 1,000 yards in each of his first 11 seasons, making 6 Pro Bowls. But, you know, the last 2 years, he's been banged up. He played in 8 games last year.
1: Yeah.
0: 8 games. So to me, him at 33.

And I understand the concern. And there's a reason to be concerned. I'm just a little more like, we'll wait and see. You know, if it was like,

0: Because they're chasing their tail trying to catch up. And guys like Mike Evans just aren't in that situation. They've played so much football. Like, they're good. Like, we got that. They got the football down. Now it's just really being healthy. So to err on the side of caution, with guys who have been playing for a while, I'm all for it. And I'll get nervous if he's on the injury report week one.
1: Well, how nervous or how concerned is Sam Acho, ESPN football analyst, on the 6 p.m. Source Center about Mike Evans' injury?
0: I'm extremely concerned about Mike Evans' injury, and there's a list of wide receivers.

you're banged up one way, you know, somehow, some way, and it's just unfortunate because you know how much talent that team has, and that's why I gave Kyle Shanahan so much credit last year. Kyle Shanahan's on the IR right now. I mean, if we're being real, you know, he's still coming back from the car accident that he got in. But if you think about it, the job Kyle Shanahan did last year, dealing with all those injuries, it's

0: station stuff when they first brought it up. I don't like,
1: that seems a little suspect for sure, but hopefully Mike Evans is not missing too much time. Turn our attention to Major League Baseball. Tarik Skubal, I don't know if you heard, he joined the Dodgers. Yeah, those Dodgers. That's next on ESPN Radio.

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1: We got a sauce up to review Lee's new famous and fiesta raps. He was pretty skeptical, saying things like,
2: gee, more chicken ribs? Lucky me.
1: Then he tasted the fiesta.

Astros, one of three moves baseball's hottest team made ahead of the trade deadline on Monday. The Red Sox also added outfielder Eli White from the Braves and also current left-handed reliever Eric Miller and minor league outfielder Carlos Gutierrez for the San Francisco Giants.

in the trade that was probably the worst kept secret. Like, everyone knew. It's funny, on Friday night, I was hanging out with one of my buddies, and he's a big Dodger fan. Another Dodger fan walked by, and they started talking, and I said, yeah, Scooble's going to get traded to the Dodgers. I don't know, Q, that's going to happen. I was like, man, like, that's going to happen. Come Monday, we'll be talking about Scooble to the Dodgers. And the only thing I got wrong was we were talking about Scooble to the Dodgers.

0: simple as that. Like, listen, if the Dodgers want to get this done, they're going to get it done. And they did. And fortunately, it was crazy because we think about the Dodgers just throwing money around, which they definitely do that. They got a really good farm system.
1: They got a really good farm system.
0: Yeah, they develop players. That's the only way you

0: great year. The National League, I think, is definitely better than the AL this season. But once you get into the playoffs, you hope that payroll helps you. But all it takes is a bad series. Right? Like, think about how, I don't think the Dodgers have lost a ton of series this year, but I bet you they haven't won them all. You know, and all it takes is not just an injury, just a bad start. You know, Ohtani or Scoboy, next thing you know.
1: That's the biggest key, in my opinion. Right, if they get in the series and they get into a bad start,
0: right. You know? I mean, they were just swept by the Red Sox too. Thank you for that, Terry.
1: Well, the Red Sox are also the hottest team in baseball, right? The Red Sox are sweeping everything. The Red Sox just swept some team next week.
0: Right.

There's many teams that could have gone against Scoble, right? It wasn't just the Dodgers, but the Dodgers just decided they were going to ante up and they were going to, you know, do what they had to do to get him. And oh, by the way, they didn't even give up the best of their best when it comes to their farm, right? They gave us some really good prospects, but they weren't the best of the best. So what about the Yankees?

0: prove that one out so you didn't have to go backwards.
1: Yeah, you distracted me. You know, you started talking about the space in between my head, and then I went there, and I was like, oh yeah, there is some other stuff that I could get into.
2: It be your own people. It's another history lesson and another great opportunity to tell you. It be your own
1: people. Your own people, man. You did it to me this time.
2: I did. My apologies, but you know, that's what other Major League Baseball teams are saying. The Dodgers did it to us, man. Again, it be your own people. The Dodgers, right? They're supposed to be a collective with us, and instead they're fighting the league by themselves. They're in a whole world of their own, and everyone else is trying to catch up. We can't.

0: they're supposed to do executing. Mm-hmm. And, you know, but, I mean, the Dodgers just look like such a well-oiled machine.
1: Yeah, they do.
0: You know, they really do. They're loading up for the three-peat. Only one team in the last 50 years has won three straight World Series, and that was the Yankees.
1: Yeah.
0: Right, exactly. 98 to 2000, only four teams have won three straight World Series in Major League Baseball. Yankees. Athletics.

0: Exactly. They took it to another level. They supersized it, right?
1: Yeah, they lowered the telescope.
0: They looked at a telescope and they saw the other side.
1: Yeah, they did.
0: And they're still looking for the other side.
1: Like the Mets. Like, I don't see nothing. I spent a lot on this telescope.
0: And the Dodgers is like, we see everything.
1: Yes.
0: And it's very, very clear. And it's very, very nice. And we're going for a three-peat. We sure are. He's Evan Golden. I'm Q Myers. It's game night here on ESPN Radio and the all-new ESPN app. SiriusXM Channel 80 and tune in.

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He's Emmett Golden. I'm Q Myers. Emmett, it's not a surprise that Kelsey Plum was traded from the Sparks. To me, it was a surprise that Kelsey Plum went from the Sparks to the Mercury, who now, after the victory tonight, are a half game behind the Sparks and multiple games behind the Mystics for the last playoff spot. I thought she was going to end up with a contender like the Valkyries, who are currently in the 3 spot in the WNBA rankings, but she ends up in Phoenix with the Mercury, a team that played in the finals against the Aces last year, got swept, and all of a sudden have a season like they're having now at 12 and 19.

advantage on the Mercury side. Like, if you're the Sparks, who cares where you send a person? You just want to maximize the asset. Also, I don't like them sending her to the Mercury. That didn't matter to me. But from the Mercury standpoint, maybe they feel like this was just an off year, or they feel like they can make a push to grab that last playoff spot. I mean, I don't know. Do you want that? Because congratulations, right?

0: has to sign the contract extension. Like, that's a must happen.
1: Right. You don't make this move unless you plan on paying.
0: I wouldn't. Exactly. And plus what you gave up. You gave him a first-round pick next year, Monique McConney, and a second-round draft choice in 2028. Like, that's a lot to give up for a rental player.
1: Oh, a whole lot. Yeah, especially when you were not in the playoffs. You know? If you were the third seed, and you're like, man, we really

0: have some kind of agreement that she's going to sign an extension. Because, again, without that, it just doesn't really make a whole lot of sense. The Mercury, as you mentioned, they're not in the playoff picture right now. They'd be the first team to miss the playoffs after making the finals the prior season since the old Mercury did it back in 2008.
1: So it's playing for them.
0: But apparently, four teams in WNBA history have missed the playoffs following a finals appearance, but the Mercury did it in 2008, and they could do it this year if they don't meet the, you know, if they don't make the playoffs, if they don't go on this run. And Kelsey obviously is going to be part of that. She had a good debut, 20 points in 20 minutes. You can't get upset about that. Before the game, she actually met with the media and talked about a few different subjects, including the challenges of

0: yesterday. There's still something to be said about, you know, a player adding, you know, added to a team. And if we say midseason, it's more than midseason.
1: Three, two-thirds of the season.

0: play with the Sparks this season. So, you know, she can light it up. We know that. But there's also something to be said about having some kind of team chemistry. And that's something that she's going to have to try to learn on the fly. While at the same time, the Mercury have to go on a winning streak.
1: And they're 4-6 in their last.

two games with Dallas, tough team. They've got a game with the Aces to close the season, tough. They got two with Atlanta, tough. Right? They got Washington, who up 3 with Washington. That's going to be huge because Washington's holding the last spot in the playoffs, right, for the playoffs right now. So those 3 with Washington are going to be big.

0: Sharks are even trying to make the playoffs, you know, right? Kelsey, if you are, you know, so I don't think they're worried about it. And if you're the Mystics, you're like, hey, we want to get as high in the standings as we can. They currently hold that last spot.
1: Yeah, Atlanta and Washington are going to be the real tough outs for the Mercury trying to get their way back into this.

was reported missing. That's 2,000 children every single day. 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

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Right.

Orioles one of three most baseballs. Hottest team made ahead of the trade deadline on Monday. They also added outfielder Eli White from the Braves and acquired left-handed reliever Eric Miller and minor league outfielder Carlos Gutierrez from the Giants. Boston was not the only division opponent that the Orioles did business with on Monday. Baltimore agreed to trade right-handed reliever Tyler Wells to the Tampa Bay Rays.

was injured during one-on-one drills in his first batting practice at training camp and expressed visible frustration before riding in the car back into the facility. He hyperextended his knee and sustained a bone bruise, a small fracture, but it's not

Baseball, the Dodgers, they're ruining baseball. It's game night here on ESPN Radio. 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He's Emmett Golden. I'm Q Myers. Joining us now, ESPN MLB reporter Jesse Rogers. And Jesse, thanks so much for the time. I appreciate you. And I know Tarik Skubal met with the media before tonight's game. You had a chance to catch up.

an example of what's wrong with baseball. Look, they gave, they matched the price that the Tigers were looking for. And I think the Yankees or maybe the Brewers, they probably could have got him too if they were willing to part with maybe some of their higher prospects. Are you surprised that, you know, teams outside of the

0: 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They actually had a 3-0 lead.
1: The Scoble curse.
0: There you go, there you go. Maybe there's something there. Maybe there's something there. But, Jesse, if everyone is healthy,

ESPN MLB reporter Jesse Rogers. I'm Emmett Golden alongside Q Myers. It's game night on ESPN Radio. Was there a team that surprised you because they didn't do anything today?

0: Deadline in Major League Baseball is always a lot of fun, especially when you see some big names on the move. Obviously, no name bigger than Scoble to the Dodgers. Jesse, fantastic stuff, man. Thanks so much for giving us some time this evening. We definitely appreciate you here on game night.
1: You got it, guys. Anytime you will.
0: Jesse Rogers, ESPN MLB reporter with the Zero Game Night on ESPN Radio and the all-new ESPN app. He's at McGolden on Q Myers. It's so funny. Every time we have a conversation with him, and all I can do is think about that damn telescope of yours. And all I can think of is that the Dodgers just shot to the moon, and every team in Major League Baseball is trying to look to your telescope to find them. And they can't see them. That's how far this global trade made them. That just put them in a whole other atmosphere where even your telescope, even Joe Burrow's telescope,

0: Avenger, I'd be Tony Stark's.
1: Okay, right.
0: He's got just enough gangsta in him. He's got gangsta in him. I like him.
1: That's a pretty good one. Thor's my favorite. I mean, I can't grow the hair like that.
0: No, you're bald.
1: Yeah, I am. I know. Maybe that's why I'm just jealous. I'm

Nerd Wire, and Progressive, the NASA superhero. He's Emma Golden on Cube Myers, and Tarek's cool. He's a superhero that's added to the Dodgers, right? And which might make them the villains now. You know, we heard Emma Golden from the Sportsman like say this.

2000 Yankees, and won four teams and won three straight World Series in Major League Baseball history. The Yankees had done it three times. The A's did it once. The A's in 72 to 74. And the rest of the time, it's all been the Yankees, right? Going back to 86, 49, and then obviously 98, as I mentioned as well. So, yeah, I mean, it's a very small club, right? A group of teams that have been able to do it. The Dodgers look like they're well in a position to do it with the, addition of school.

0: that that blackout that's going to happen in 2027.
1: You already know. I mean, that was going to happen whether they made this trade or not, you know. And again, a lot of owners are going to say, we can't be

0: trade Luka to the Lakers.
1: Yes, it's basically what it sounds like.
0: All these things happen in LA.
1: Right. That La La Land, I guess it makes you go crazy.
0: Man, apparently the Mavericks decided they had one of the best players in the league. We're just going to trade them to one team. The Tigers had one of the best pitchers in the league. We're just going to trade them to one team. And big ups to the Dodgers for saying, yep, we're going to take them too. Right, we're going to go get that guy. We're going to go give up these prospects over here. And we're going to do this and make this run for the next couple months. And in 3 months, he's going to be a free agent. There's going to be a lockout in 2027. And most likely, they're going to find a way to re-sign him. And he'll probably get paid $400 million in 20 years.

ways to get the guys that they want to keep the guys that they want. Most importantly, as far as I'm concerned, in the Dodgers, they got Scoble, so they won the trade deadline. Other teams that won the trade deadline, that's next here at Game Night on ESPN Radio.

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Kobe Bryant. He'll be sidelined for 8 to 10 weeks after injuring his left knee during Monday's practice. Bryant was injured during one-on-one drills in the first batter practice of training camp and expressed visible frustration before riding in a car back into the facility. He hyperextended his knee and sustained a bone bruise and a small fracture, but is not expected to need surgery to recover, sources told ESPN's Adam Schefter.

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Of course, I'm here representing in Las Vegas, but we as well on ESPN Las Vegas. But we're here on game night on ESPN Radio talking about Major League Baseball's trade deadline. And yeah, the Guardians, they made some moves. The Dodgers, we know the moves that they made, but those weren't the only teams that made some moves. How about the Boston Red Sox? They picked up Adley Rutschman, the catcher. They picked up catcher Jake Rogers, their left-handed pitcher Eric Miller, and infielder Curtis Meade. They made some moves, right? They got really, really busy. And Rutschman is the seventh player in the divisional era since 69 to be traded mid-season within a division after making an All-Star. The first is J.A. Happ.

Richmond's under control for next year, too, so, like, it makes sense. But what I find extra weird about them acquiring a player who's currently hurt is a week ago, they acquired infielder Curtis Meade from the Nationals to bolster their lineup. In literally Meade's first game with them, he got hit by a pitch, broke his wrist, and now he's done.

0: actually going to see the dividends from these trades?
1: Yeah, that's a good question. I mean, were there other people that were involved in Rutschman? Because I think he was, you know, he was somebody a few teams wanted, even though, you know, he was injured. So I don't know if it was necessarily just the Red Sox.

0: They gotta go to the Red Sox and get some of their players. And then all of a sudden, all those guys, not only did those guys come off the market, now there's more competition for the other teams, other players that were available. So the Red Sox messed a whole lot of stuff up with getting hot over the past month and a half.
1: And they sure did. And Baltimore, the Orioles are the team that Richmond comes from. They traded in their division.

0: Like I said, I'll take his word for it. That's the message you gotta send after you train a guy like that.
1: So, you don't know who the Orioles are. What about the Phillies? The Phillies, we heard, you know, Bryce Harper show some frustration and talk about the Phillies need to go out and make some moves, and they did. Yeah, but they didn't necessarily make some moves, right? They didn't make some big time, we're going for it, Boston Red Sox type moves, but they did get second baseman Luis Arraez. They also got right-handed pitcher Caleb Killian. So, you know, Arraez leads the NL in batting average 324, which is funny, as Sister Sledge pointed it out. You know, he's on, what, his 15th?

say it. The Phillies, they're in their last wild card spot. They're two games up on the Padres and the Marlins. The problem is the Pirates are 3.5 behind them. The Cardinals are 4. The Nationals are 5.5. I think the Reds are done. They're 6.

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ESPN. ESPN app, SiriusXM channel 80. Eyes of the baseball world will be on Wrigley Tuesday. Dodgers will be trotting out their newest ace. More on that in a moment. LA, of course, pulling off the marquee deal leading up to the trade deadline. Baseball's deadline did pass Monday with nearly three dozen deals. Among the deals, Cubs landing Clay Holmes, Phillies add Luis Arraez, Milwaukee brings in Dustin May, Guardians acquiring Nathaniel Lowe in a trade with the Reds, Padres get in just under the wire, acquiring right-hander Casey Mize.

since 2023. For the record, the fifth one in the arm that LA does not have pulse games. Derek Scoble will make his Dodgers debut.

fifth consecutive lost tied for their longest streak this season. They led 3-0 in the first inning. They lose 10-5. Cubs entered Monday 0-6 this season when trailing by at least 3 runs in the first inning. They got their 7th win this season.

in the history of the series. Las Vegas Aces putting it on Atlanta, winning by 22. Aces 109-87 over the Dream. Jackie Young, 28 points, 11 rebounds, 10 assists. First 25-point triple-double in Aces franchise history. Asia Wilson had 23 points. Aces with their seventh straight win against the Dream, extending their longest streak in the series history. They're the reigning champs. They've won three of the last four titles.

0: of ESPN app, SiriusXM Channel 80, commercial local ESPN radio affiliate as well. One of the greatest rivalries in college football. Doesn't happen this year, but USC Notre Dame will face each other in 2030. Trojans and Irish agreeing on a four-year home-and-home arrangement. Earlier on ESPN Radio were Amber Wilson and Mia O'Brien.
1: A lot of different angles we can take this one from. Ultimately, for me, Kurt Cignetti will still be the head coach if he wants to be in 2030 of the Indiana Hoosiers.

0: review your finances.
1: Who are you talking to?
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Tonight, 590 the Fan, Blue Jays a 3-1 win over Houston. Astros' six-game win streak comes to an end. Blue Jays winning 4 of their last 5. They allowed 7 earned runs total in that 5-game span. Tight one between the Pirates and the Brewers.

0: just working within the system that Major League Baseball has set. That financial system's certainly going to be in the spotlight as we approach the end of the year with labor strife looming. ESPN MLB insider Jeff Passan.
1: I think if you're looking at the top, you also should probably look at the bottom. And there is, as much as the Dodgers are

Derek's Lumpus deal. So this isn't the Dodgers going and spending an exuberant amount of money. It's the fact that they did have a farm system that they helped build, by

Packers almost never pitch to Wrigley Field. All of a sudden, tomorrow night's game got a little bit of an expensive ticket, per se. So we'll see how it all shakes down tomorrow. But he's doing a crash course. We saw him in the outfield, talking to coaches, talking to the other pitchers. Of course, he has to huddle with Mark Pryor and his catchers.

0: right now in training camp, Steichen in particular, saying he doesn't need to adjust the training camp schedule at all for Jones's rehab. They don't need to manage his reps or take some of the rollouts out of the training camp install. No, they feel really good about where he's at and how he's moving. Now, the recovery is still in process. You know, Ballard admitted to me he's not exactly 100%. You can see when he's moving out there, still ginger and learning how to trust the right foot again. And so when it comes to exploding out of the pocket on the run or really driving in those tight window throws off the back foot, it's still going to be a time. It's not going to be a ramp up for Jones. They expect more in a month, maybe 6 weeks, to see him closer to 100%. That, of course, brings us to week one of the regular season. And so Jones on a great track to play. Will we see a fully healthy Daniel Jones by week one? That's still in question, but the Colts feel wonderful about his recovery thus far.
1: Some positive news for Indy, perhaps not so much in San Francisco.

because it's continuity of a message from the top. It's continuity for a team that, while it's not as young as it was at the 2022 World Cup, it is still among the younger teams, we'll call it, on an international stage. So yes, it's a big deal, because I do think that if this is the direction that the powers that be, Cindy Parlow and friends at the U.S. Soccer Federation, believe is best for the men's national team, you absolutely have to keep the voice the same. I mean, listen, I know that he became a huge star for this country during this World Cup, and we all remember the moments and him out there and then the, you know, the song Country Roads and all that stuff that defined this World Cup. The reality is this team really didn't get any further this World Cup when you consider the expanded World Cup than it had before. And so there's, I guess, two ways to look at this. Did you want him to come back when you feel like they should have been taking another step? But to your point, how do you expect the development if there is no continuity? And he was beloved during the run, and he really did seem to really embrace this team and this country. So it's a big deal. I'm not enough of a soccer expert to tell you if

Arizona Sports 98.7, 3-0 there. They beat the Padres 5-1. Diamondbacks improving to 22-11 against division opponents this season. That leads Major League Baseball Giants a 5-1 win over the Rangers. Giants winning despite being out hit. Texas had 7 hits. Giants had 6.

year. Let that sink in. Dodgers with four of the top five ERAs since 2023. Through a record, the fifth one, the arm, that

Badgers' fourth consecutive loss tied for their longest streak this season. They led 3-0 in the first inning. They lose 10-5. Cubs entered Monday 0-6 this season when trailing by at least 3 runs in the first inning. They get their 7th win this season.

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0: trade assets, though, to get Tarek Skubal. ESPN analyst Jessica Mendoza.
1: The pushback has been, you know, monstrous. Of course, you know, the Dodgers might have spent the talent they have. I mean, everyone's reaction was so similar. But I think what people forget is this is a trade that was very much

0: Henry live this week? Weekday afternoons, 3 o'clock Eastern Time. Speaking of quarterbacks, perhaps some good news in Indianapolis. ESPN's Ben Solak.
1: The Lions and Colts gave over on quarterback Daniel Jones, who is 7.5 months removed from the Achilles tear he suffered in November of last year. Both general manager Chris Billman and head coach Shane Steichen tell me that they were excited, if not a little bit relieved, by how good Jones is moving around right now in training camp. Steichen in particular saying he doesn't need to adjust the training camp schedule at all for Jones' rehab. They don't need to manage his reps or take some of the rollouts out of the training camp install. No, they feel really good about where he's at and how he's moving now. The recovery is still in process. You know, Ballard admitted to me he's not exactly 100%. You can see when he's moving out there, still ginger and learning how to trust the right foot again. And so when it comes to exploding out of the pocket on the run or really driving in those tight window throws off the back foot, it's still going to be a time. It's still going to be a ramp up for Jones. They expect more in a month, maybe 6 weeks, to see him closer to 100%. That, of course, brings us to week one of the regular season. And so Jones on a great track to play. Will we see a fully healthy Daniel Jones by week one? That's still in question, but the Colts feel wonderful about his recovery thus far.
0: Positive news for Indy, perhaps not so much.

stuff that defined this World Cup. The reality is, this team really didn't get any further this World Cup when you consider the expanded World Cup than it had before. And so there's, I guess, two ways to look at this. Did you want him to come back when you feel like they should have been taking another step? But to your point, how do you expect the development if there is no continuity? And he was beloved during the run, and he really did seem to really embrace this team and this country. So it's a big deal. I'm not enough of a soccer expert to tell you if it was the right deal, but certainly it is a very

0: certainly can. Let me review your finances.
1: Who are you talking to?
0: My AI financial assistant that I can access right in the app. It automates all things finance. Moves money, pays bills, creates personalized alerts, finds savings, and so much more. Your bathroom renovation financial plan is ready. I found cash you can put aside. And to cover the rest, Albert can get you.

Guess I'm not surprised, but it didn't make the, you know, the news any easier. I mean, I'm not going to sit here and say I'm the big piece. They've been a pretty good baseball team without me, so I'm just going to try and show up and kind of be a chameleon in a sense and fit right into these guys and just, you know, gel with them. You know, they've got the winning recipe. They understand how it is.

Let that sink in. Dodgers with four of the top five ERAs since 2023. Villarica, the fifth one leader that LA does not have.

Badgers fourth consecutive loss, tied for their longest streak this season. They led 3-0 in the first inning. They lose 10-5. Cubs entered Monday 0-6 this season when trailing by at least 3 runs in the first inning. They get their 7th win this season.

Baseball Tonight podcast. How much of a concern is the Ohtani situation for you? I'm looking at him saying there definitely are red flags there about what he's going to be able to contribute as a pitcher. And I kind of wonder if that's going to free him up and the Dodgers free them both up to say, look, you pitch when you can, pitch when you're able to, but let's

we can take this one from. But ultimately, for me, Kurt Cignetti will still be the head coach if he wants to be in 2030 of the Indiana Hoosiers. And so, yes, this feels like Marcus Freeman and friends. I don't even know if he'll...

0: 10 prior to that trade deadline, landing Scrubel in their deal with the Tigers. A lot of eye-rolling around baseball, but others pointing out LA just working within the system that Major League Baseball has set. That financial system certainly going to be in the spotlight as we approach the end of the year with labor strife looming. ESPN MLB insider Jeff Passan.
1: I think if you're looking at the top, you also should probably look at the bottom, and there is, as much as the Dodgers are

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0: 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Weekday afternoons, 3 o'clock Eastern Time. Speaking of quarterbacks, perhaps some good news in Indianapolis. ESPN's Ben Solak.
1: All eyes in Colts camp are on quarterback Daniel Jones, who is 7.5 months removed from the Achilles tear he suffered in November of last year. Both general manager Chris Ballard and head coach Shane Steichen

0: the training camp install now. They feel really good about where he's at and how he's moving now. The recovery is still in process. You know, Balor admitted to me he's not exactly 100%. You can see when he's moving out there still ginger and learning how to trust the right foot again. And so when it comes to exploding out of the pocket on the run or really driving in those tight window throws off the back foot, it's still going to be a time. It's still going to be a ramp up for Jones. They expect more in a month, maybe 6 weeks, to see him closer to 100%. That, of course, brings us to week one of the regular season. And so Jones on a great track to play. Will we see a fully healthy Daniel Jones by week one? That's still in question, but the Colts feel wonderful about his recovery thus far.
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that defines this World Cup. The reality is this team really didn't get any further this World Cup when you consider the expanded World Cup than it had before. And so there's, I guess, two

deadline, baseball's deadline, dead pass Monday with nearly 36 deals. Among the deals, Cubs landing Clay Holmes, Phillies add Luis Arraez, Milwaukee brings in Dustin May.

0: review your finances.
1: Who are you talking to?
0: My AI financial assistant that I can access right in the app. It automates all things finance. Moves money, pays bills, creates personalized alerts, finds savings, and so much more.

0: Sacchetti will still be the head coach if he wants to be in 2030 of the Indiana Hoosiers. And so, yes, this feels like Marcus Freeman and friends. I don't even know if he'll still be in South Bend dunking Kurt Cignetti.
1: I don't know if that was part of the equation. I hadn't even thought about that angle of it, frankly. I just think it's a big deal for college football fans because you want your greatest rivalries if you're a college football fan. That's what makes college football so special, is the emotion. It is the rivalries. And you can't replace that on the NFL.

free to adjust the training camp schedule at all for Jones's rehab. They don't need to manage his reps or take some of the rollouts out of the training camp install. No, they feel really good about where he's at and how he's moving. Now, the recovery is still in process. You know, Ballard admitted to me he's not exactly 100%. You can see when he's moving out there still ginger and learning how to trust the right foot again. And so when it comes to exploding out of the pocket on the run or really driving in those tight window throws off the back foot, it's still going to be a time. It's not going to be a ramp up for Jones. They expect more in a month, maybe 6 weeks, to see him closer to 100%. That, of course, brings us to week one of the regular season. And so Jones on a great track to play. Will we see a fully healthy Daniel Jones by week one? That's still in question, but the Colts feel wonderful about his recovery thus far.

Because it's continuity of a message from the top. It's continuity for a team that, while it's not as young as it was at the 2022 World Cup, it is still among the younger teams, we'll call it, on an international stage. So, yes, it's

defined this World Cup. The reality is this team really didn't get any further this World Cup when you consider the expanded World Cup than it had before. And so there's, I guess, two ways to look at this. Did you want him to come back when you feel like they should have been taking another

against division opponents this season that leads Major League Baseball Giants a 5-1 win over the Rangers. Giants winning despite being out hit. Texas had 7, Giants had 6. Third win this season.

Dodgers last year. Let that sink in. Dodgers with four of the top five ERAs since 2023. For the record, the fifth one, the arm that LA does not have. Paul Skeens. Derek Scoble will make his Dodgers debut.

Badgers' fourth consecutive loss tied for their longest streak this season. They led 3-0 in the first inning. They lose 10-5. Cubs entered Monday 0-6 this season when trailing by at least 3 runs in the first inning. They get their 7th win this season when trailing by 3 runs or more, tied for the 3rd most in Major League Baseball.

0: 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Let me review your finances.
1: Who are you talking to?
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28 points, 11 rebounds, 10 assists. First 25-point triple-double in Aces franchise history. Andrew Wilson had 23 points. Aces with their seventh straight win against the Dream, extending their longest streak in the series history. They're the reigning champs. They've won three of the last four titles.

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0: Ravens captain and running quarterback Daniel Jones, who is 7.5 months removed from the Achilles tear he suffered in November of last year. Both general manager Chris Ballard and head coach Shane Steichen tell me that they are excited, if not a little bit relieved, by how good Jones is moving around right now in training camp. Steichen in particular saying he doesn't need to adjust the training camp schedule at all for Jones' rehab. They don't need to manage his reps or take some other role outside of the training camp install. No, they feel really good about where he's at and how he's moving now. The recovery is still in process. You know, Ballard admitted to me he's not exactly 100%. You can see when he's moving out there still ginger and learning how to trust the right foot again. And so when it comes to exploding out of the pocket on the run or really driving in those tight window throws off the back foot, it's still going to be a time. It's still going to be a ramp up for Jones. They expect more in a month, maybe 6 weeks, to see him closer to 100%. That, of course, brings us to week one of the regular season. And so Jones on a great track to play. Will we see a fully healthy Daniel Jones by week one? That's still in question, but the Colts feel wonderful about his recovery thus far.
1: Some positive news for Indy. Perhaps not so much

It's a big deal because it's continuity of a message from the top. It's continuity for a team that, while it's not as young as it was at the 2022 World Cup, it is still among the younger teams, we'll call it, on an international stage. So, yes, it's a big deal because I do think that if this is the direction that the powers that be, Cindy Parlow and friends at the U.S. Soccer Federation, believe is best for the men's national team, you have

to find this World Cup. The reality is this team really didn't get any further this World Cup when you consider the expanded World Cup than it had before. And so there's, I guess, two ways.

7 against division opponents this season. That leads Major League Baseball Giants a 5-1 win over the Rangers. Giants winning despite being out hit. Texas had 7 hits. Giants had 6. Third win this season.

0: review your finances.
1: Who are you talking to?
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0: 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I'm like, that's a radio station.
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1: You know who I met once? Delilah. Do you guys remember
0: Delilah? Oh, yeah. Oh,
1: gosh. The voice of our generation.
2: Yes.
1: Soothing Sunday nights.
2: That's right.
0: Fascinating.
2: She was there. I met her at an ice skating rink in New York City. When I was...
0: Like she was making an appearance or you recognized her?
2: So, I was living in Connecticut at the time, producing for ESPN Radio. And my girlfriend's from...

the police and all of a sudden the PA starts talking and they're like, and you know, make sure and stop by and see Delilah. And we're like, Delilah, like from our childhood, who would dedicate songs to lovers. And so we went over there and we got in line and I stood in line.

0: her children were there. She's awesome. She was, obviously, I told her I worked in radio, too. She gave me great advice. Could not have been nicer. Took the time to chat with me and ask about my career. Delilah is awesome.
1: Oh, shout out Delilah. What was the advice?
0: Basically, like, if she could do it, anybody could do it. And you just have to, you know, stay dedicated and be true to yourself.
1: Wait, hold on. That's the worst advice ever. But that's the advice that Smalls gives.

0: says that. If I could do
1: it. Wait a second.
0: I think it's good advice. Nuno's saying because everyone says it, it's bad advice.
2: Yeah, that's not unique to Delilah. I'm sure Delilah's not the first person ever. You know what? We need to.
1: I'm gonna
2: reach out to Delilah. We gotta get Delilah on the show. I'm gonna reach out to Delilah.
1: Is that an action voice? Like, if I.

0: saying yes to things, because the things that I said yes to, they were not one straight through line. It was disjointed, to say the least. But if you say yes to everything, you just kind of figure it out. On the back end, an opportunity present itself, or present themselves, I should say. But yeah, I didn't have the, I graduate from college and this is my first job, and I stay in this same lane until I arrive here out on Sportsman, like at ESPN and ESPN Radio. Like, I didn't do that.
1: We need to go back to something that happened yesterday now. Go back on the podcast, 7:45 a.m. Eastern Time yesterday. I'm over at Pat Costello. He played a clip from Amber and Ian. Now 8 p. to 10 p. Eastern Time here on ESPN Radio. Brand new lineup. Golden State debuted 10 until noon Eastern yesterday. Matt Myron 3 until 5 yesterday. And Amber and Ian had a topic about the most likely person throughout the ESPN Radio lineup to steal someone else's drink. And for some reason, they chose Pat and I. Pat, I do believe now we have a thief, and the most likely person to steal a drink is the most likely person who has already stolen someone's advice, and that would be...

0: Jordy, what advice do you give when people ask you a similar question?
1: Yes, good question, Kim. Mine's similar to Michelle's. Say yes to everything. Don't say no, because the second you say no, somebody else is going to slide into your seat, and then the asks will stop coming. Say yes to everything.
0: That's good advice.
2: That's advice. I feel like if I needed anyone else could be, it is not advice.
1: What was your time did you have with Delilah? Was this like a high and by, or was it just like, let's talk about your former lovers, let me try to connect you on these late night radio shows? I mean, Leslie, I would have really, like, bore my soul to this woman if I were you.
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0: forecast for today, sunshine with highs in the mid-80s. Tonight, clear skies with lows in the lower 60s. Tomorrow, mostly sunny skies with highs in the upper 80s. I'm Alan Schley for 1410 ESPN Radio.
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happened like we saw last night, so I thought that that was really cool. I think it was 42 trades total by the time it was all over, and then at where I am locally in Chicago, the Cubs are going all in. Heck, the White Sox made some great moves too. I was so

Giants. Basically, almost like every year, he's healthy, leads the league in hits. And he's second in hits this year. He's a second baseman. He wants to play second base. So,

did was they tried to satisfy fans by sending down Anthony Volpe, who's a shortstop who everybody thought was going to be really good and has not been. They sent down Jason Dominguez, who was supposed to be this big-time prospect, the Martian, all like that. And they bring up George Lombard, who's this shortstop young man who now everybody's going to be excited about. It feels to me like the Yankees are masking the injuries and the deficiencies by, hey, you don't like this guy, let's get rid of him.

0: Red Sox going for it.
1: Yeah.
0: Orioles got a ton of baseballs.
1: They did, and the Red Sox, I'm glad they were aggressive based on what we've seen out of that squad recently, but the Orioles is a classic.

also playing by a different set of rules based on their financials and their farm system, which they have developed themselves. And shout out to them for that. However, of course, Eric Skubal is going to say he has nothing wrong with this, because not only is he going to the Dodgers, he's firmly in contention to win a World Series, and he's part of this super team. We know what is coming down the pipeline with the CBA negotiations. The players are in no way going to say that the Dodgers are doing anything wrong, because it's against their own interest to say that. They have this big battle coming where they are going to be railing against the owners for a salary cap. They don't want to put a cap on their earnings. So by saying that

first love, Major League Baseball. That was my first love, too, but I have fallen. I'm not falling out of love with it, like, wholeheartedly, but it's not what it once was for me. Is there a team that you say, you know what, that's a good balance? You're spending money, but you're not spending half a bill where it's ridiculous. You're taking care of your player. Like, is there a team that's doing it right in your

0: franchise in Major League Baseball that's doing it right, I would look towards other sports and say, they're doing it right.
1: How can I still salary cap then?
0: It has to be that. Of course, and I hate to do that. I don't want to put a limit on what players can do, but I also love baseball, and I don't want to see it continue to slip far behind when it comes to other sports, even though we've seen really high numbers in postseason and World Series.

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1: Is advice.
0: Advice and love songs. And Small's big advice she gives to young broadcasters, we learned today, she just stole from Delilah without crediting. 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If I ever had the opportunity to request a song from Delilah,

issues with things that Jimmy Haslam has said previously. You get a level of honesty with him, though, that sometimes doesn't come across with every NFL owner. When he said they took a big swing and a miss with Deshaun Watson, how many other owners are going to admit something like that to you? For all the negative that has come out with this organization throughout his time as

as we see. What do you want him to say? I have no issue with it. It's to the bigger picture here, though. This is where gambling and the wagering language has made its way into sports to where it's common.

0: fall on the sword for things that he directed them to do. This one, I'm not... Of all the sins of Jimmy Haslam, this one I don't think is on a top 5 or top 10 list for me.
1: No, I think it's... As you mentioned, Courtney, gambling is just so fully infiltrated in our everyday lives that it's part of the lexicon, and I don't...

Taz were talking about Deshaun Watson. He said it was a big swing and a miss, and then he came back out and said he's looking great, this is a fresh start, etc. How, Tom, based on the body of work that I have seen from him and what he is dealing with physically coming off injury, how do I expect it to be any better?

0: Steelers win. Versus the Steelers.
1: It's on the table.
0: I don't think so. At the Jets.
1: On the table.
0: That's the one. Baltimore, Tennessee.
1: Tennessee's on the table.
0: I don't think so either. Pittsburgh, New Orleans, Houston.
2: I think that there are three teams on there, and through the first 10 weeks of the season.

0: Jimmy Haslam now.
1: Okay, I don't know.
0: Brilliant gambler, this guy is.
1: The Carolina Panthers won the division last year. Bryce Young took a step forward. I like what is happening with he and Dave Canales, and they have some interesting pieces that they added to that team. I don't think they're better than the Browns. The Jets, I don't know what they're doing, so they're on my list. The Tennessee Titans, I expect to take a step forward as well. You have Rob Sala there stabilizing the defense. Brian Daboll is going to be working there with Cam Ward, who I expect to be a breakout player this year. And I repeat, I don't know who the quarterback is going to be for the Cleveland Browns.

are 5.5 wins. So if you're at 5 wins, which one Michelle Smallman would say, Todd Monken, coach of the year, if you get this group to 5 wins, what the person that signs Todd Monken's checks is telling you is, I expect to get to at least

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Are we starting to see one developing here? Maybe, possibly. Liam Cohen, Jaguars head coach, was on 1010 XL 92.5 FM in Jacksonville and had this to say about his squad. And this is why I said one head coach is going to be mad. We're talking about his squad. Here's what he had to say.

0: forget him going. He and Rob Saleh jawing at each other last season, and now he's publicly talking about Caleb Williams. If we're talking about the king of beefs, isn't it Liam Cohen more than Ben Johnson, even though Ben Johnson very publicly tried to ignite the fire with the Packers last year?
1: December 6th in Chicago, Jaguars at the Bears. I'm now fascinated by this.

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Give up a lot to get him.

0: blame Scuba for joining a super team?
1: No, he brought it up. I was following a train. That was out of his control. I can't blame him. I think the difference here, and Michelle brought it up, was the Warriors had already won a championship by the time that Durant arrived there in the summer of 2016. I mean, they're coming off the heels of losing the finals to the Cleveland Cavaliers, but the 76ers haven't won since 1983. They shouldn't even be favored as the best team in the Eastern Conference. Do we forget?

Clay, Steph, and Draymond, they'd already had the formula, and then they add Kevin Durant, and it's a foregone conclusion that this team is going to win the next two titles, which is what happened. With the Dodgers, that's a team that just won two World Series. It feels like a foregone conclusion. You add quite possibly the best insurance policy

0: get what he's saying in terms of talent, but this is an apple and a watermelon sort of argument because of the way that he's constructing it, comparing it to a team that was already made by the time that he joined them.
1: I would love to try to define this, though.
0: Define super team?
1: Yeah, because how many times have we used that terminology over the last couple of days? Non-stop throughout school, right?

0: his crew. That's why I'm saying we throw around Super Team. I think it's a fascinating discussion because it can't just be a luxury piece or an add-on. Like, I think about the Yankees in the 90s and into the 2000s. They were so good. They won with that crew. And there were so many times. Like, I remember one year they had a David Justice. And I'm like, God, what an day. He was awesome for them. He was once a superstar, but not at the time they added him. Is that, like, a Super Team because of that? That's what I'm saying. Like, the Chiefs have won with that crew. And they added the Super Bowl MVP.
1: I mean, I haven't looked at the DraftKings odds this morning, but I

0: We have to add another caveat, right? We have to say, the favorites to win something going in. You've already won with that group, and you add a superstar.
1: Well, that's why I don't feel like the 76ers fall into that category. They weren't the favorites to win before they added Jaylen Brown and before they added LeBron James. And the odds will tell you that...

was its defense and ball movement, and that's what that team was. I wish KD would just simply, instead of doing what you're suggesting he's doing, just say, who wouldn't want to go play for that team? It was the most fun I've had in multiple

0: confirmation bias that he can do it on his own. And everybody was talking.
1: No one has ever done it on their own. No one has ever done it on their own. No one. There's not been a single player.
0: Not even Michael.
1: Michael tells you, go watch Last Dance. He credits Scott.

0: forecast for today, sunshine with highs in the mid-80s. Tonight, clear skies with lows in the lower 60s. Tomorrow, mostly sunny skies with highs in the upper 80s. I'm Alan Schley for 1410 ESPN Radio.
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0: sir, it's a great day for Michelle's mom at the dentist.
1: Oh my goodness, this is terrible.
0: Don't you get a smack bag when you leave the dentist?
2: Yeah, that's a free toothbrush.
0: I get a swag bag.
1: No, swag bag is like when you, Michelle specifically, goes these, like a

0: their owner, Jimmy Haslam, said that people should bet the over on them this season. I believe their total app was 5.5.
1: No, he did not say bet. He said he would take.
0: He would take. Thank you for that clarification. Very important semantics here. He would take the over on his team. I said, I looked at the 10 games before their bye week, and there was really only one that I can definitively say they're in the mix on, and that's versus just because I don't

Yeah, they weren't good last year. So we say that they're going to be marginally better if you're taking the over. But nonetheless, J-Mac, let's say they hammer the under and they're a team that wins four games again in 2026. Does Todd Monken immediately go on the hot seat? Does he lose his job? Because it doesn't feel like he's going to be there for long just based on what this team is constructed to do. Is he a bridge coach, or do you see there being an instance where he's gone after 1 year if the team doesn't do what you mean?

face of the franchise. We're talking with ESPN NFL analyst Jason McCourty here on Sports Relay, presented by Progressive Insurance. Let me put the Professor McCourty hat on for a second. McCourty reported yesterday that the Bears lost their safety, Ryan, for 8 to 10 weeks. A safety position, you were a defensive back, you played cornerback, your brother played corner, and then safety ultimately. Where does the position of safety rank amongst the defenders, and why is it so important?

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0: trying to push his way there, but technically...
1: He wanted to be there, that's for sure.
0: Who doesn't? Jim in Kansas City, listening on Sirius XM 80. Morning, Jim.
2: Good morning. It's actually Tim, but you're close.
0: Tim, I apologize. That's on me. I apologize, Tim.

0: That is a I'm glad you had the post-it notes. That is a phenomenal deal.
1: Failing is outstanding, but if we're going, I'm not as well-versed on Christopher Cross. I, of course, know, and I know some of the songs, but I don't.

us anywhere, so it's not just for them. So I know I'm bringing it up and encountering myself in this, but basically every contract he would have taken would have been the same, except for the Lakers. Right? If he went back to the Lakers, he would have had a better opportunity to make more money. So, I don't know, I guess as we

hurts, that gives you the feeling of involvement, and they got him too. When you say you add the Super Bowl MVP and it's Kenneth Walker, and this is not me being dismissive of him at all, I'm just talking about the general perception.

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0: famous radio host Delilah, because yesterday I concluded that I'm ready for it to be winter and the Christmas season. Like, I was just like, oh, I'm done, I'm good, I've had enough heat, I've had enough, like, this crappy rainy weather, and then it's just humid after for, like, days on end. Like, I'm ready for it to be cold and snowy and the Christmas vibes. I'm just ready for it.
1: Seriously.

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0: You may be guilty, just don't tip.
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0: For certain things, but you can't do it for everything. This is so ridiculous at this point. 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
1: We do. I wouldn't go fro-yo the other day. 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

0: 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It's the money. And what service did they provide that requires me to tip?
1: I think it's a question who does get that money. Is it the person that is there?
0: No, I very rarely decline the tip, and I declined the tip because I was

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Schefter, of course, ESPN senior NFL insider Adam Schefter, podcast available wherever podcasts are found. Schefter, moments ago, within the last 10 minutes, broke the story. Two-time Pro Bowl selection, Bijan Robinson and the Falcons, a three-year extension worth up to $75 million. Highest paid running back of all time, $51 million guaranteed, $37 million at signing. And as Adam has mentioned, Jahmyr Gibbs, Jonathan Taylor, potentially could be right behind him relative to negotiating extensions with their respective teams, the Lions and the Colts, obviously.

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1: Really fun time.
0: Yes. That'll be in LA. That's right. You guys are very similar, not a joker. Well, Adam, let's change course here. AJ Brown goes to the New England Patriots. Obviously, that's something we've been monitoring. What happened with this?

going deep in the playoffs as long as they stay healthy. And here we are, training camp just started, and I feel like I'm always hearing about another injury with them. I'm just curious, from your vantage point, you talk to everybody in the league, what are people saying about the offseason that the 49ers are having, plus some of these injuries that they've got?

0: great job as always. Obviously coming off of breaking news here with the Bijan Robinson contract extension, highest paid running back in the league that you just broke. Highest paid running back of all time. We appreciate it as always, Adam, and we'll talk next week.
1: Thank you, guys.
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0: forecast for today, sunshine with highs in the mid-80s. Tonight, clear skies with lows in the lower 60s. Tomorrow, mostly sunny skies with highs in the upper 80s. I'm Alan Schley for 1410 ESPN Radio.
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0: would serve as his federal prosecutor.
1: Okay, I also thought it was interesting that with the Baker Mayfield of it all. I know. Baker Mayfield of it all. When is it ever a good thing?

0: conspiracy theorists, right? Except this week, I gotta be honest.
1: When you saw the news?
0: When I saw the news, I was like, oh no.
1: How did your mind not go there?
0: Oh no, there is something about the substation.
2: They have 13 players on the injured list.

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0: So the thing is, I'm very confused as to what's happening right now. This feels like all set up. I don't know what's happening.
1: What would you even guess for the word of the day?
0: I literally don't know what's happening.
1: I'm talking about Devil Boss
0: Granger and Bijan Robinson. I don't know what's happening.
1: Well, the Falcons got the job done.
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dollars that he deserves to be paid as the highest paid running back in the NFL based on his performance individually being better than that of his peers. Okay? Period. Next sentence. In many cases. Maybe not all, but in many cases. I despise the way the

0: logic. I understand the logic. I don't feel like the Falcons are unique, though. I think they're in a position where... So you did not agree with their choice to draft Michael Penix?
1: No, I didn't.

0: saying, if they were to say they're not going to extend Bijan Robinson, how much would they get?
1: I think, okay, so you're speaking strictly black and white, looking at numbers, it sounds like. Like, you were a businessman looking at the roster construction.

0: back by somehow saying, let's move on from our most dynamic player that's going to impact us in a negative way if we remove him from the equation.
1: That's not waving the white flag, because you just don't have them in the playoffs anyway. And it's the easy, it is the
0: easiest. Well, you're trying to set a tone if you're Kevin Stefanski.

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1: It's been great. I loved every second of it.
2: Can we rewind for 1 second? Let's not make this about Bijan Robinson. Let me make this about, there's an awesome player, not at the quarterback position, on a really bad team.
1: Max Crosby.

you're assuming that even if they draft the right person, that they will put the requisite talent and coaching around him to help him succeed. You could argue that the Jets drafted the right person in Sam Darnold. The guy won a Super Bowl. They didn't draft the right person because they didn't give him the coaching and the talent around him. I don't trust the

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I'm Michelle Smallman. Kimberly A. Martin and Four Canty today. I've been going with you. A day two of our brand new lineup here on ESPN Radio. It was awesome yesterday listening to the Golics today.

an 8 until 10. Game night, 10 p.m. Eastern at SportsCenter all night with our guy Jay Reynolds. 1A until 6 a.m. Eastern. Baseball trade deadline was yesterday. We saw 40 trades. 40 trades made yesterday. The Red Sox getting three-time All-Star catcher Adley Rutschman was a big one, but there's still fallout, of course, from the deal with Tarek Skubal going to the Dodgers, where we have had this conversation over Alaska. And for those on the TV side, I'll just read some of them for the radio side. The notable MLB movement around the deadline. Thank you, Javante, for putting that up. So Luis Arraez goes to the Phillies from the Giants. The Phillies are basically changing multiple, three or four guys' positions now. As a result, the Cubs add a couple of starting pitchers.

exactly is a super team? Because Kevin Durant came out and said, well, let's take a listen to what he said. He's comparing the current Philadelphia 76ers to his Warriors teams, and that's, of course, after we have the Dodgers situation. Here's Durant on the idea of the super team and the comparison. So we have said, okay, maybe

0: have the superstars that you've won with on the roster, and you're adding another player of that caliber to said group. That's how I would define a super team.
1: That, like, oh, they're good players, but we have no evidence of what they'll actually

0: kick over the super team, what would you have said?
1: Yes.
0: Okay, so then nothing has changed.
1: But that super super team.
0: Yeah, they have an extra super.
1: Yeah. Double super. Yeah. I liked Michelle's example, her definition of what a super team is, because it is a collection of stars that have one together. And then add another key piece of talent to that. You add a Cy Young winner. Like, I just don't understand what your pushback is.
2: KD and the Warriors, definitively a super team. They had superstars on the team, staff, Draymond, etc.

0: three very consequential
1: decisions. Same ownership, same GM, same head coach, same quarterback. That,
0: at those important positions, you have continuity.
1: Right, so if you're going to say the Patriots were

0: Travis Kelce is not the same player that he was when they won. The defense has questions. We just need to look at it with a more nuanced
1: lens. You can't even say that the Chiefs, are they the best team in their division?
2: I think they are, but I think they're always the best.
0: Really?
2: Yeah. I'm also going to say something.
0: Always default to
2: Mahomes. Wait, hold on. I want to take something. I don't know if I agree.

0: super team by definition. Are the super teams defined by if they've won a title recently or if they've won a title at all? Were the only Celtics not a super team? They hadn't won in 28 years or something, right? 20 years.
1: Play the results on that. That's the problem on that.

0: massive superstars that came together for
1: so
0: that.
1: So it just didn't matter. That, to that point, if we're going to define it that way, what you did the year before doesn't matter.
0: Yeah, we agree.
1: Michelle and Taylor are saying otherwise.
2: I don't think it's defined by what led up to it. I think it's defined by how they came together at that time. I think the Sixers you could even call a super team now because they, you know, a collection of stars went to one place and now they're trying to win a championship together. It's not based on them, you know, being a great team leading up to that. KD is just the most prime example of that because he was basically joining like a homegrown super team and created an even more super team. But like, I don't think that's how it's defined. It's not defined by winning before.
3: So, for the KD, Harden, Kyrie, that's a super team.
2: Yes. I just

0: by their definition, the Rams won that Super Bowl, so that would help them as a super team. I don't agree with that, but by their division,
1: you know what? It's probably the most forgotten about Super Bowl. February 13th.

0: Travis Leigh, but he got into the biggest game very early in his career, especially after missing his rookie season.
1: But he gets more benefit of the doubt this year than Drake May does. And Drake May got there last year. The most recent Super Bowl Drake May participated in. And I'm not saying Drew Brees was not better than Drake May.
0: There was no protection in that Super Bowl, and he was a captain, and he was tagged over 70 times that whole

0: that he wasn't obviously a participant, but down the stretch and into the postseason, he didn't look as formidable as Joe Burrow did in that same space.
1: Joe Burrow will lose the credit more for that Super Bowl when Josh or Lamar finally makes one. Because he's compared to, and they just still haven't gotten there. I don't think he should have this lingering effect this long, but because his contemporaries that he's always compared to haven't achieved that one thing that he has, obviously they have MVPs, he doesn't,
0: right.
1: But when

0: weather. Today, sunny skies with a high near 86. Tonight, going to be mostly clear with low around 65 degrees. And tomorrow for your Wednesday, sunny with a high near 89. I'm Adam Zellick for 1410 ESPN Radio.
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Trevor has put a lot of pressure on this team. He's talked about putting pressure on guys because he wants to see how they respond mentally because he likes pressure. Part of that is saying that this group reminds him of his LSU team that won the national championship back in 2019. And this team has been trying to bond. They've been doing some things in the offseason to really get to know one another and establish that camaraderie.

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0: auntie brother, but the second the middle of her body, then it feels a type of way. It feels left out. Insecurity. Jealous.
1: I never felt left out of anything. I want to be left out as much as possible.
0: You never.

0: That's the 2024 draft class. Theirs, then the best of the best. Wait, do you want to leave Mahomes out?
1: Yes, because we're talking about the next to break through. He's already done it.
0: Well, he could win this year, but that's fair. So then there's the best of the best category. So that would be Josh Allen, Lamar Jackson, Joe Burrow. Do you want to put Jalen Hurts in there?
1: Yes.
0: Good. Then there's Jalen Hurts. Then there's everyone else.
1: Yep.
0: Where does the next Super Bowl winner come from?
1: I still think...
0: But do you want to put Stafford in the best of the best, too?
1: Yes, let's put him in there. Because he's already best of the best. I know from an age perspective, he's in a different crowd. Let's just throw him in there because he's already won.
0: Yeah. So you go best of the best.

0: Stanford. I don't know which one of the three, but some one of those three.
1: Good. As well as your same one.
0: This one's difficult for me because...
1: Best of best or best of the rest?
0: So this one's difficult for me because the 2024 class is the most...

0: based on their talent and the talent around them, that they would not win one Super Bowl in their career.
1: So let's just discuss some names for conversational purposes of best of the rest that don't fall.

0: we're working through this.
1: You're going best of the rest.
0: I think I might go off the board. Yeah, best of the rest. Who's the...
1: Who's first place?
0: Yeah, who's the guy that made you think, like, oh, best of the rest, for sure. When you went to the NFC North, when we said love and oath, those are the two names that peaked my...

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0: 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What's next?
1: All right, so there's a bunch of things from that. First of all, fascinating.

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1: I feel like a big part of fighting is knowing when to give up so that you don't get absolutely destroyed.

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1: He really does sound like the teacher from the Peanuts.
0: Maybe. 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
1: Do you know what it was? 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
0: They're great at insurance, not great at rentals, and that's fine. Bijan Robinson, great at being a running back in the NFL, and the Falcons tend to agree.

2,298 yards from scrimmage. So factor all that in. Career highs in rushing yards, yards per carry, 79 catches for 820 yards. And then obvious first team All-Pro. And to the point about how this affects the rest of the market, Adam Schefter, ESPN NFL Insider, join the fellows and ladies and unsportsmanlike this morning.

Wheezy for Jameer Gibbs did, because as you and I were talking about before the show, statistically, their profile eerily similar. Jameer Gibbs also was in a timeshare in that backfield spot with David Montgomery. You had Sonic and Knuckles for

And then let me tell you what seemed the highlights of Texas Camp God. And I mean, all of his career thus far in Houston, where he was there for 4 years, said they gave up too much to get him in that draft with CJ Stroud. But I digress.

there's an arm shot to Dominique Foxworth, and the rest of the defensive backs out there for doing the Lord's work. So now we zoom out here for the Falcons. We knew this deal was going to get done. You mentioned all the new there this year. Kevin Stefanski comes

0: dispute this is. The Tampa Bay Buccaneers right now are dealing with an unhappy Baker Mayfield who wants more money and a new deal. And then the NFC South, the other side of that, the Saints, with, as you mentioned, Tyler Shuck, who has Chris Olave signed a new four-year deal, just brought in Jordan Tyson, who went healthy. I thought was the best wide receiver in a draft for him and Cornell Tate vying for that spot. So the defense still, you know, going to be interesting there. But between those two teams right now, you don't think Atlanta's cracking that top two at this point. So who do you think is right now the best team in the South?
1: I mean, I

0: weather. Today, sunny skies with a high near 86. Tonight, going to be mostly clear with low around 65 degrees. And tomorrow for your Wednesday, sunny with a high near 89. I'm Adam Zellick for 1410 ESPN Radio.
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Raiders, they're up there, and it sounds like they're saying nothing. Our friends over at the Levitard Show, they do the useless sound montage all the time. We're here to decode all of that, because a lot of times, coaches are getting up there, and they're trying to send a message to someone.

hit recently, so me and Colin get ready to go coming off a great season for him and the Jacksonville Jaguars last year, and talking about what he believes is a lack of proper preseason coverage for his team. So let's take a listen to this.

the week prior. The Broncos are a fascinating look at this, because with both the Patriots and the Broncos, there's reason to believe they'll be great teams, but can they match that same thing? And it's always record of close games is the easy stat that all the smart people throw out for this. And when you look at the Denver Broncos last year, 11-3 in one score game.

the interior, so there was no safe harbor. The issue right there is going to be the defense. You lose Jesse Minter, who I think is going to start acquitting himself as one of the true super weapons when you see the change there and how much he positively impacts this Ravens defense that I think is due for a big step forward this year. But if you're asking me between the New England Patriots and the Denver Broncos to pick a division winner, I would say Denver. I think they've got a really good chance to do that. I

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Again, plenty of translation on coach speak here. So certainly looking forward for that. 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

there. So I'm very excited to see how that shapes up behind him, and certainly everyone that they're on the team this year. Again, check out Brooks' new piece on ESPN.com right now, tempered inside Mike McCarthy's new vision for the Steelers. Brooke, enjoy camp today. We appreciate your time, friend.

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Woody Allen, and I'm a widow. My husband Ryan died. We never thought we'd ever have to use life insurance, but the unexpected happened. With Ethos, signing up was fast and

dime out of there anyway, because you know the pie, you know the stamp count. First value, it's just how much, it's how much of the pie you allocate to that. And I do think it's interesting that he referenced Matt LaFleur, that he referenced Kyle Shanahan, these other architects and parts of this tree that's the most popular in the NFL right now, who have also looked at this at a time where we see the rushing attacks are more online than ever. Bijan Robinson contract, Jahmyr Gibbs, all these different things that lend itself to this idea.

season halfway. Some people might look at this and say it's shuffling deck chairs in the Titanic movies for this season, because this is a team right now that is kind of sending mixed messages. Jeff Hafley says he doesn't think that this is a rebuild year, but you're transitioning away from Tua Tagovailoa, who's now in Atlanta. You bring in Malik Willis from Green Bay, who he obviously knows very well, Jeff Hafley having gone against him in practice and in camp. But you also trade Jalen Waddle over the offseason. Tyreek Hill no longer lives there. Like, it's just all these differences and the

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0: cycle in September or even the first 3 weeks. So the weather should be pretty good for them.
1: Yeah, it all works out there. And it's interesting. You know, USC fans, I'm sure, are going to tell this as a win because Notre Dame had to come off of their spot. And listen, for Notre Dame, there is a conversation going forward about scheduling where we're probably going to see more of these front-loaded games. When you look at their schedule, a lot of the games that are, you know, quote-unquote, out of conference, as they're a handshake half-member of the ACC playing five games a year, they're at the beginning of the season. We saw how that could affect them last year. It's how they have to adjust a bit in this changing landscape of the sport. USC's adjustment came when they had to pull the pin on blowing up the run of the Pac-12 and move over to the Big Ten. The one thing I push back on in this from the USC side, and we've heard this from Jim.

0: had reasons why that was already a sinking ship. That was also the best in terms of that aspect of our student athletes experience.
1: I mean, that's not just football players, that's all their athletics.
2: Yes.
1: Traveling. I'll throw that one away. But you know what? They're all going to try and couch it, in a certain way. We know that kind of speak.
0: Yeah, this has been a

0: divisions. And if you look at each of those teams, Indiana last year, Ohio State the year before, Michigan before that, their out-of-conference schedule included nothing and nobody.
1: Right.
0: Now, Ohio State, you're right,

sugar conferences, the recent results, the amount of draft picks, all these things. That's good enough if we handle our business in conference to get us in. The expanded playoff, as Rob Pierre to pay Paul Ryder.

conference games in the regular season. Now, college basketball has more games, and the inventory is different, but it really is on the committee to figure out, hey, how do we incentivize teams to challenge themselves more?

trying to do the best you can, especially in this day and age of looking where talent is and stacking it accordingly. So I would say the playoff rankings to me, those shows, it becomes difficult in the way that it influences the conversation.

top 25 teams during Lincoln Riley's tenure, 6-13 against AP top 25 programs since he's come over to Southern California, 11-7 in the Big Ten. In his first two seasons in the Big Ten, did draw Ohio State or Indiana during the regular season. They now draw Ohio State, Indiana, and Oregon all in this year on their schedule. So,

888-729-3776. 888-SAY-ESPN. But again, Notre Dame and USC back on. Indiana, Notre Dame off now as we continue to see these trends around the sport build in a very clear direction right now. What makes or breaks that remains to be seen. Coming up next, though, we mentioned before the Browns owner Jimmy Haslam urging people to take the over on his football team. Strange statements from an owner. We'll get to that next here. It's the Golics on ESPN Radio and the ESPN.

0: sunny skies with a high near 86. Tonight going to be mostly clear with low around 65 degrees. And tomorrow for your Wednesday, sunny with a high near 89. I'm Adam Zellick for 1410 ESPN Radio.
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passes that he touches. Browns owner Jimmy Haslam telling you to buy low on the Browns and get ready for the run. If the Golics are on ESPN Radio, Mike Golic Jr., Mike Golic Sr., get in touch with us, 888-729-3776. Mina Kimes, just about 10 minutes away, going to stop by the show here. But, Dad, Jimmy Haslam saying he thinks the odds in the season win total for us are 5.5 games.

The season started with Joe Flacco, who was then traded to the Cincinnati Bengals, and we saw how much better life got for pretty Joe Flacco when he was throwing all those great receivers out there. Then the transition to Dylan Gabriel, then Shedeur Sanders. They're not one but two quarterback draft picks from last year's draft. Last year, the Cleveland quarterbacks combined for the worst passer rating in the NFL. Completed a league low 57.9% of their passes for 5.0 yards per attempt, 31st in the year, and had a 2.9% touchdown rate, second to last in the league, and a 3.9%

0: for months. And to be fair, the roster is interesting to consider. Now, they had to hockey line change the whole line that was free agent.
1: Line is done, right?
0: Drafted Spencer Fano, signed Zion Johnson, Elton Jenkins, and Titus Howard.

Kendrick. We talk about this all the time in college football because of the transfer portal. Building an offensive line has generally not been a good strategy because it's a unit that prioritizes continuity. That's not good news for them. And so it brings us back to the quarterback, and I want to clear out Cole Iso.

0: future, as Deshaun Watson has said he is open to re-signing with the Cleveland Browns. Take a listen.
1: The fact that this is even a conversation is so mind-blowing to me. $230 million guaranteed and gave up, what was it, 3 first-round draft picks amongst other draft picks in

reason why, thankfully, if you're a Browns fan, the season and the situation she described as unrealistic is because Deshaun Watson wasn't good for this team when he was healthy. And when the roster was in at least, I think, a comparatively better place offensively, especially in front of him, than it is right now. You can talk about the fit with Kevin Stefanski and Todd Monken coming over now, who did a great job helping open up the passing attack with Lamar Jackson, having some really great

player from the college game to the NFL than someone who recently made that jump again himself. I just think you combine that with realistic expectations for this team that they should be bad. Now again, we almost ran into this situation with Aaron Glenn and the Jets last year.

0: sounds kind of like the Jets are more used to that. I don't think he's going to be a one-and-done candidate. And I think this is a season, if you're a Browns fan, I'd have to imagine you are hoping you see the floor.
1: Oh, absolutely.
0: Because you want to be in the Arch Manning sweepstakes with a lot of the rest of these teams here. 888-729-3776.

from the NFC South, which, to your point, is a different tax bracket than a lot of the contenders that we talk about. You've also been doing power rankings on the podcast. It feels like the general consensus around the NFL is the Rams, especially after the Garrett acquisition, are number one with a bullet. Who has been the most consistent challenger? Is it the defending champion Seahawks that you're getting ready to go see? Or has anyone else emerged on the team most often mentioned in that same next breath after Los Angeles?

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Highest ever for a running back. So well deserved, because at least on top of all this, Atlanta knows

cents on the dollar if you're paying a wide receiver who's gotten two 1,000-yard seasons, and you're waiting to see if, you know, some of the wide receivers who make this money have 14 touchdowns in a season rather than a career in the first three seasons of Zay Flowers has had. I'm just, again, this is just roster building.

0: Sunny skies with a high near 86. Tonight going to be mostly clear with low around 65 degrees. And tomorrow for your Wednesday, sunny with a high near 89. I'm Adam Zellick for 1410 ESPN Radio.
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0: And I think he's in. Is he in the sports business hall of fame?
1: Oh, no doubt.
0: Contract that hall of fame?
1: So much pain.
0: Oh my God.
1: Yeah.
0: I become Darrell Revis on his worst day.

0: Sunny skies with a high near 86. Tonight going to be mostly clear with low around 65 degrees. And tomorrow for your Wednesday, sunny with a high near 89. I'm Adam Zellick for 1410 ESPN Radio.
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0: much from work, so it's been awesome to see him fired up for them.
1: And then, so you say that the energy is different just in the mood of seeing those guys.
0: Yeah, absolutely. Their captain's our team. Like, they have the presence. For Justin as well, like, when he's got those two guys out there, you can trust him.

0: is like turn those 5-6 yard gains into 50-60 yard gains. So, you know, whether we're digging a safety, whether we're staying on corner, there's so many different rules that we have implemented within this offense. That's just another element to it.
1: Well, what about your route running in McDaniel's offense? What's been

at some point, and I want to see him succeed. I want this organization to succeed. I'm a Raider to the core, and I want to win more than anything. So it's going to take all of us, not just myself. It's everyone. It's all three levels, you know what I mean? And you talk back to the Patriot days back then. They had Teddy Bruschi at linebacker. They had Rodney Harrison at safety. They had Richard Seymour up front. They had vets and dudes everywhere that led. So I don't want to just be the only guy talking all the time. It can't just be me. It's not basketball where Kobe grabbed the dudes and be like, no, this is what we're doing. There's 15 dudes on the team. You got 90 guys on the roster right now out of 40 coaches, or I don't know. We have so many of them coaches. You know how it is. So, like, I need my point is intentionality, and that's like a big word for me this offseason. I've been intentional with all the things I'm doing, and

deals are mutually exclusive, that they would, if Max wasn't gone, they wouldn't have gotten the best center on the free agent market. It just makes sense. Again, if you want Fernando Mendoza to succeed, and you want him to succeed and become the leader that Max Crosby says he would like him to see, and he does strike me as he's ready to lead, like, that's going to be

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Sector's gonna open up with instant reaction to the Reds' activity at the trade deadline, and I say activity, you know, kind of tongue-in-cheek a little bit. We'll talk about Bengals, Browns, camp updates as well. We got a lot to get into here today on a Tuesday. Again, it's the Justin Kinner Show. We are brought to you by our friends over at Frickers. 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A couple ways to interact with the show. 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We are on the Justin Kinner Show YouTube channel. You can also text the show, 937-518-1410. 937-518-1410. That is the number that you can text or call to jump in on the conversation right off the bat. Shaw throws up the question, are the Reds the worst franchise?

professional sports franchise in the state of Ohio? Is it the Cleveland Browns? Is it the Cincinnati Reds? Is it a team that has a franchise quarterback that's missed the playoffs for 3 straight years? I mean, there is a lot of options.

options yesterday. Technically three. The first option was to unload all expiring contracted players from the Caleb Fergusons right to the Brock Burks to the Eugenio Suarez's to the Tyler Stevensons to the Nathaniel Lowe's. JJ Bleday didn't have an expiring contract, but that was a contract that, because of the way he was playing and how team-friendly it is, that's the value in it. They could have got a significant return there if that's what the Reds truly wanted to do. That was option one. Option two, which was the option that I sided with, which I was clearly in the minority on, was we're not going to actually part ways with any of these guys

something, because what they were telling you was, is we feel like we are good enough to make the playoffs. And you guys all said I was crazy. Charlie Goldsmith, who does a phenomenal job covering the Cincinnati Reds, put out an interesting article earlier today, kind of covering the Reds' activity or lack thereof. One of the interesting excerpts from the article was right here for those watching on the YouTube channel on the Justin Kinner Show Facebook page. I'll make this to everyone. Can, you know, read it a little more, maybe, if I actually, you know what the hell I'm doing here. It says that Charlie Goldsmith said that the Reds were never going to punt on this season and deal all of their rentals, which is the side that I was on. Never felt the Reds should have punted on the season. You don't quit when it's so tough. When you have such a bad history of making the playoffs, and you actually have a chance to make the playoffs this year, who the hell are the Reds to punt on that? I found that very rich from a lot of Reds fans yesterday, that the playoffs isn't important. So Charlie Goldsmith said that the Reds were never going to punt on this season and deal all of their rentals. The offers that the Reds got for Brady Singer and Tyler Stevenson, according to Nick Kroll, did not outweigh the value that they bring to the table over the next 2 months, which is exactly what I've been saying for quite a while. Which is why I said I don't want the Reds to move on from Eugenio Suarez. I think that the value that he brings to the team over the next 2 months, or the possibility of him getting hot, I think there's way more value in that than any return that the Reds can get, because I don't think that the return would be strong enough of any significance whatsoever. So, I agree with that stance 100%. With Nick Kroll, I agree with him that the offers that the Reds got for Brady Singer and Tyler Stevenson did not outweigh the value that they would bring to the table over the next 2 months. I agree with that. The value that they bring to the table over the next 2 months, because Tyler Stevenson, with the way he's swinging the bat, and Brady Singer, with the way that he is pitching, that is going to go a long way in the Reds' pursuit of a playoff berth for the second straight season. Which, by the way, they are 5 or 6 games out of a playoff spot as we sit here in early August. Guess what? They were 5 games out of a playoff spot in the month of September last year, and they still made the playoffs. Continuing on this article from Charlie Goldsmith from earlier today, and this is key as well, and I said this on yesterday's show, Brady Singer's ability to pitch every 5 days is especially important for a Reds team that is running out of pitching depth. You need arms to get you through the season, or else you kill your entire pitching staff. So, all of the things that I had anticipated yesterday happened. I anticipated the fact that this team was not going to unload on all of these players. I anticipated the fact that this team looked at the fact that they're still in the playoff conversation. The Reds, it's tough for them to get themselves to this point

So, to me, the best move was to make no moves. And I would have been fine with that if they would have followed through with that. The problem that I have is that if you were going to do nothing,

of a panic move down the stretch. I guess it was the Oakland Athletics or the Las Vegas Athletics, whatever they're going by now. I think it would have been the Reds and the Athletics that would have been the only two teams to not make a deal in yesterday's, you know, in yesterday's trade deadline. The Reds made a couple down the stretch. But the Reds did move on.

So you're not going to unload all your rentals. But then you don't add, and then you give up a couple pieces, and you make your roster worse. So the pieces you did move on from, you did not get anything of significance back, so that they're not going to help you in the future. And all you did was make your roster worse heading into the final 2 months of this playoff push. I thought Nick Kroll, who I did not defend yesterday, but I was not as aggressively calling for his head yesterday as most of you, I thought he made a lot of boneheaded decisions down the stretch. I would have respected Nick Kroll way more had he stuck to his guns and said,

instead of this, well, we didn't want to give up our rentals because we need our rentals, but then you give up a piece of your bullpen and you give up one of your few consistent offensive pieces. If you're trying to make the playoffs, don't make any move or try to add. You don't do a little bit of combination of a hybrid option of options one and two that I discussed earlier. If you're just joining us, by the way, it's the Justin Kinner Show here on a Tuesday, reacting to all things Reds trade deadline yesterday and all the moves, and I say that tongue-in-cheek, of course, all the moves that they've made. But my goodness. Ron Howard says decisions like this is why they run in place. GM is a sellout.

was in Sal Stewart. All right. And you had Chase Burns, you have Hunter Green, and you have those guys, right? I think that that's what this team, you have three or four guys that make it worth going to the ballpark to watch. You're going to see a team that is going to win close to the same amount of games that they lose, and they're going to be in the playoff cover. This is what the Reds want. They have no desire to be a World Series team. They also have no desire in being the Athletics. But they have all the desire in the world to be what we've witnessed, and that's the Cincinnati Reds.

Why would you do that if you're keeping all the other rentals to keep you in the hunt? It's not like you desperately needed that $250,000 in international money. All right, and then to move on from Nathaniel Lowe to get some low-A prospect from the Guardians that you'll probably never see. I think that's stupid. Is getting that prospect that you're never going to see pitch for the Reds worth giving up one of your most consistent bats for the back half of the season? I disagree with that decision.

going to move on. Like, the reasons why he moved on from Caleb Ferguson and, of course, from Nathaniel Lowe, okay, if those are your reasons to move on from expired contracts,

Eugenio Suarez, to Brock Burke, to Caleb Ferguson, and keep going down the list if you want to move on from Brady Singer, all those. You can move on from all of those guys to stockpile a bunch of prospects, and hopefully those guys, you know, a couple of them pan out. But now I have no interest in the final month and a half of the season. All right? Which is why I said I'm fine with them doing nothing and just competing for the final 2 months. You can't tell.

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just an 8. If that's the case, then absolutely sell. Get rid of every asset that you can. But the Reds are within striking distance. You know, Reds fans forget. You know, a lot of you are rolling your eyes saying they're 6 games out.

give me a break. This team was 5 games out of a playoff spot in the month of September last year. As of yesterday, they were 5 games back with 2 months to go. So, yeah, they're very much so in the playoff conversation. The Reds have a lot of deficiencies and flaws. So do a lot of the teams around them. And a lot of teams yesterday, which makes a lot of this very interesting, a lot of the teams, okay, that are above the Reds in the standings, they decided to be sellers. All right, they decided to be sellers. So that's what's also interesting, too, is the fact that the Reds did pretty much stay intact. I don't like the Nathaniel Lowe move. I don't like moving on from Caleb Ferguson. I thought that was kind of pointless. I don't really know or understand what you exactly accomplished there. But the bottom line is that this is a team that, you know, kept a lot of pieces in check. They have the best rotation of the teams above them that aren't in the wild card spots right now. And you have Ellie De La Cruz, you have Sel Stewart, you're keeping Tyler Stevenson has been phenomenal, which is one reason why so many people were pissed that he wasn't traded, is because I think what we're watching with Tyler Stevenson is what we've always seen with Tyler Stevenson, peaks and valleys. And right now we're at a peak. But, you know, baseball, there's always going to be hot streaks and cold streaks, but with Tyler Stevenson, the cold streaks are significantly long. So could we have seen the best of Stevenson already this year? Who knows? But that's what's going to be interesting.

whatever. But these guys have to face the pressure of knowing the fact that the front office kept this team intact with the goal of making the playoffs. There's expectations now. You know, the one thing that would have happened had they unloaded a lot of these guys is the expectations of the playoffs sort of went out the window, and everyone just could play loose moving forward. I don't think you could play loose moving forward. I think that, you know, there's pressure on Stevenson to perform now.

there's pressure on Hunter Green to stay healthy. There's pressure on Terry Francona and really the Reds organization. You made all this stink about, okay, we're going to compete for the playoffs. Are you going to shut down Chase Burns in the midst of

concern for him. Injuries are part of the game. It's part of it. But let's not act like they didn't play a role in it. But as I said, I'm annoyed with yesterday. In my opinion, I felt like if you were going to do nothing, do nothing. You were doing such a good job of doing nothing until the final 10 minutes, and then I feel like they panicked and they gave away a reliable bullpen arm in Caleb Ferguson, a lefty at that, for international cash considerations. Nathaniel Lowe, you sent to the Guardians, and you got a low-A prospect in return, and the

Chris Cunningham from the Chelsea Kidder Show Facebook page says, if there's not going to be a baseball next year, why would they make a move? Should have went for it this year. The thing is, though, Chris, what is your definition of going for it this year? Because to me, going for it means making a move or two to, you know, put you in position to make the playoffs. And the Reds did that in the offseason. It was just nothing sexy. Nothing this team does is sexy. And the only time we talk about big names with this team is who are we going to trade them to? Like, you know what I mean? Like, when we talk about Ellie De La Cruz, it's not, man, are the Reds going to extend him? It's who are they going to trade him to? You know, Hunter Green, they got that early extension done years ago, like the one they just got done with, of course, Chase Burns. But every conversation since then, we haven't even truly been able to enjoy Hunter Green since that extension, because right away, he's going to look good in Dodger blue. Nothing the Reds do is sexy when it comes to anything. But I don't know what you mean by all in, because the Reds will never go all in when it comes to a World Series. I do think that we've seen them go all in based on their standards at times to be a playoff team. I do believe that was their goal this past offseason. They went and got Terry Francona to lead them to the playoffs. He did that in year one, has a chance to do it in year two. You know, you get the Chase Burns deal done because it gives you a security blanket when you move on from Hunter Green, or it gives you a strong 1-2 punch for at least a 2-year stretch, maybe one, because I don't see there being a season next year. Reloading the bullpen the way that they did. I like what they did with the bullpen. The bullpen just didn't stay healthy. You know, you went out and got Suarez. That didn't work. Like, a lot of these things didn't work. And keep in mind, something else to keep in mind that did not work in the Reds' favor is, you know, a lot of the guys that they had a chance to move on from under, you know, players with multiple years of

Steer. Spencer Steer had been rumored to go to the Red Sox. There was a lot of teams interested in Spencer Steer. Nick Lodolo, if he doesn't get a blister every time he looks at a baseball, he could have been moved. Spencer Steer could have been moved. Tony Santion, if he wasn't hurt, could have been moved. Graham Ashcraft could have potentially been moved. All those guys are hurt. Those are guys...

current circumstances. But they're all hurt. No value. Nick Lodolo could have got you something in return. Same thing with Spencer Steer, Tony Santillan, possibly. But I do believe Graham Ashcraft, who's been a very good bullpen arm for the Reds, all hurt. So the way to add impact talent at the deadline is by dealing those types of players. Because it's not even just about process.

series, I think that's kind of silly, in my opinion. So unless you were going to get something of significance back for the Caleb Fergusons of the world, right, or the Nathaniel Lowe's or the J.J. Bodays, there was no market. Yesterday, Nick Kroll said that they had talks with teams, but there was

offers that were on the table for Brady Singer and Tyler Stevenson, none of them, you know, they didn't outweigh the value that they bring to the table over the next 2 months. Pursuing the playoffs with Brady Singer and Tyler Stevenson, they bring a lot of value to pursuing the playoffs. That value, there was nothing you were going to get in return for those guys that was going to have a greater value than that. There's, you can't tell me making the playoffs doesn't matter. And this organization wants to make the playoffs. I do believe that. And that's why I agree with them not being aggressive yesterday at the deadline, moving on.

I had a problem with if you were going to do nothing, stick to doing nothing. Let's go to Shaw. Shaw, thanks for holding. Another day in paradise. Who do you think's having a worse day? The

in a lose-lose situation. He was going to get destroyed no matter what happened yesterday. There was no, like, unless you were getting the Scooballs of the world or the Alvarez, like, guys like that, like,

was any. I don't think this was a weak trade market as far as the middle. It was top heavy like it usually is with the Scooballs and others. But outside of that, I don't think that anyone made a big move outside of the Red Sox and outside of the Dodgers that you could say, oh yeah, those are playoff shifting type of moves. I just think this trade deadline sucked, and it was just the Reds, of course.

the problem I had. I watched their show. So first of all, they do, just because I'm criticizing something they said doesn't mean that they don't know what they're doing. They knew that. I forgot which of them said this, but it drove me nuts. Suarez, there's no point. You know, they were mad because you got to think about the future. Move on from Suarez. I don't care if they offer you a bag of peanuts. How does a bag of peanuts make you better? That's the thing. Like, I think Suarez, all right, if it truly is for a bag of peanuts, Suarez has more value to you over the next 2 months than a bag of peanuts. And I don't think they had anyone of true value that was going to get a significant return. The guys that Tyler Stevenson and Brady Singer, I mean, everyone's mad at Nick Cross, or no one's going to believe him, but I do believe him. I don't think there was a good enough return for those guys. Why would he turn down a good return for those guys? I don't believe that he turned down a good return. I don't think that there was one, and I think he was weighing those options, and he said as such. I just think people are not going to believe anything he says right now because everyone's just so angry at him, but I believe him. I don't think that there was going to be any strong return for any of those guys as far as who was available at that time. Now, if Spencer Steer was available, if Nick Lodolo was healthy and available, Graham Ashcraft, Tony Santion, guys like that, maybe a different story. But I don't think that any of the pieces that they could have moved on from expiring

Like, I think you want to know who I also think played a role in that? You don't go get a Terry Francona to do that. If David Bell, in all seriousness, if David Bell's your manager, I think all those guys are gone, even if it is for a bag of peanuts. I think when you have Terry Francona as your manager, I think that played a role in ownership's mind to say, we have Terry Francona, we're not punting on a season. And Charlie Goldsmith said as much in his article.

wife makes fun of me all the time when I go to a restaurant. So, like, I have, like, my go-tos. Like, I'm just going to get a burger if I can't. I'm going to look at the menu, and I'm like, oh, that sounds good, that sounds good, that sounds good. I just panic order, and when it's my turn, I'm like, damn it, I don't know what I want. Just give me a burger and fries. Like, I just panic order. That's what I do. And I feel like that's what Nick Kroll happened to him yesterday. He was doing

team is worse right now. He made this team worse. He didn't improve them for the future. He did not improve them for the future, and he did not, you know, to me, increasing their chances of being able to make the playoffs would have been doing nothing based on what teams around them did. A lot of teams who were in the Reds' position sold yesterday. The Reds did not. So I just thought that was a panic move. It was 550, and we thought, man, they literally no moves. And then all of a sudden, they make two moves in the final 10 minutes of the deadline. I think he panicked, and I think it was a moronic move. I've been more of a defender of him than others. I don't think he's done a great job. I just

0: You're taking one of their flaws and saying that this flaw is why they are here. All these teams have flaws. The Cardinals, all the teams in the playoff picture have flaws.
1: Not the best hitter in left-hand facing left-handers. They didn't trade that guy.
0: And a lot of teams don't have the red starting pitching.

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And at the end of September, if they're out of it, then I'll be talking about a team that's out of it. But as of right now, I'm talking about a team that is in it. So until they're out of it, I'm going to be optimistic. I did the what exact same thing.

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I don't think they made the right decision yesterday, but it doesn't matter. You're smarter than that. This team's not the Angels. Are you kidding me? Are we really comparing the Reds to the Angels? Really? The Angels might be, in my opinion, the most poorly run professional franchise in all of sports, and you're going to compare the Reds to that. The Reds have flaws. There's so many things that are frustrating.

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starting to show the worst team in baseball tonight. The Cincinnati Reds will take on one of the actual worst teams in baseball, the Athletics. They get a 3-game series underway starting tonight. Brady Singer, who we thought we saw the last of Brady Singer late last week, but he's going to make another start and continue to start for the Reds, at least for the remainder of the 2026 season. Brady Singer on the mound tonight. Rhett Lauder will have game two against the Athletics, and then Hunter Green will close out the series on Thursday against the Athletics. So, and then a series with the Nationals will get underway. Andrew Abbott will pitch game one on Friday with Chase Burns on Saturday, and then Brady Singer again will be on the mound to close out that National Series, and then a White Sox series.

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As Ohio State gets ready to get down to business for the 2026 football season, head coach Ryan Day talks about one of the things that makes

0: better program. That's because of our coaches, Mick Marotti, Mark Pantoni, Larry Johnson. These guys have been at Ohio State for 15 years, and so that stability is critical, and that shows their loyalty, how much they love Ohio State, but also the commitment we have for them.
1: Dave says that as he begins his 8th year as head coach at Ohio State in his 10th.

0: seen since I've been in the Big Ten. When you sit in the meetings, and Tony's in there, he listens. And we go in there, we vent, we talk about a lot of things, we complain. It's part of the job with all the change that goes on, and he can't fix everything, but he's listening. And he's going to do what he can when he leaves to get those things addressed. But I can't tell you how much respect I have for those 17 guys in that room. When you look all the way up and down the entire conference, this is as strong as it's been. They've got a lot of respect for the guys in that room.
1: And that was referenced also to Big Ten Commissioner Tony Petitti. Buckeyes open the season Labor Day weekend against Ball State. We'll have another report tomorrow. This is Bill Keels on the Ohio State Sports Network from Learfield.
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baseball team in the country, the Cincinnati Reds. Talk about dramatic. Look, I don't know. I guess it's just because I have more of a realistic expectation.

realistic expectation. You guys know this Reds team is just not going to do it, and that's why you're pissed. That's fine. But I still have to formulate opinions about this team. I can't just come on the air every single day and say, they suck, they suck, they suck. It's not based on how they operate. Here's what I think they're going to do. And I was pretty damn close to being right until they pivoted at the end and made some really stupid moves of just sending him off for nothing. It didn't make any sense. They talked out of both sides of the mouth, wanting to keep a lot of the guys that they didn't move on from because, they're still within striking distance of a playoff spot. But then you just made your team worse for no reason. You didn't get anything of substance back in return. It was a dumb move by Nick Kroll on his part yesterday, no doubt. But at the end of the day, it doesn't change the fact. I mean, the way that, for Shaw, and I saw a lot of people do this on social media.

he's had one playoff appearance. They had Shohei Ohtani, no playoff appearances. They are the worst franchise in sports. It's not even close. They're 20 games out of, you know, any playoff picture or whatever. Like, they comparing the Reds, of course the Angels are making moves. The Angels have to make a ton of moves. The Reds have to make a ton of moves, too. But the Reds are still in the playoff conversation. The Angels would not do as many moves as they did if they were in the playoff conversation. They're not because they're ass. It's as simple as that. The Reds are not great. They're not the Dodgers. They're not a playoff, they're not a guaranteed playoff lock, but they are a playoff contender. That's what they are. So I'm going to talk about them as a playoff contender because they are a playoff contender. Simple as that. But either way. And I hope you're well. Ann Anderson says, give me minor league baseball anytime. It is so fun watching prospects improve, progress through the system, and even get promoted in baseball. Is baseball give me the fun part? That's why I've always said, like, with teams like the Reds and the ones that like to scream small, the Moneyball type situation where they have to build from within and they won't spend actual money and this, that, and the other. They have to build from, internally, whatever. The bottom line is that's why the fans connect so much even with the Reds when they do things that piss them off, is because you feel so connected to this team. Like, that emotion that Tyler Stevenson felt, it's because he was drafted. Devin Mesoraco was the catcher when Tyler Stevenson was drafted. Tyler Stevenson didn't make his debut until 2020 for the Cincinnati Reds, and then he had a home run in his very first at-bat. But you connect with the Tyler Stevensons of the world and the Ellie De La Cruzes of the world. And, Chase Burns was a fast push through. I mean, he was drafted and within a year was already called up by the Reds. I mean, that's what he wanted. I mean, same thing with Rhett Lauder and others. But a lot of these guys, you're patient with them. You see them come up through the system. You see them develop and you see them come to. And that's that connection that the fans like Ann and us here in Dayton with the Dragons have. We feel like we're a part of their journey. So when they do get up to the main roster, you feel like you went through that journey with them. That's what's special about that. Dodger fans love it because they're World Series contenders, and I would love us to be a World Series contender too. But, like, Dodger fans, do you feel that connection with Shohei Ohtani, with the Mookie Betts of the world, with the Freddie Freemans of the world? Like, those guys that all, like, I mean, Betts was established with the previous franchise. Shohei Ohtani, a little different. I don't think he was established with the Angels.

agree with you. There is something special about that because you do feel like you've come up to the system with them. So there's that. Let's see, David Shaw. I'm taking shots at Lance McAllister. That's nice. The biggest homer of the fake local media, Lance McAllister, is even upset and bashing the Reds front office, but Kinner is slurping the Reds water. How? What am I doing that is... What are you talking about, Shaw? Me saying that a team with a really good rotation, still a solid bullpen, and a lineup that does feature Sal Stewart, Ellie De La Cruz, Tyler Stevenson, and others, me saying that that's not a bad...

pieces in the lineup, me saying that that's good enough to compete for the playoffs, that makes you mad? Are you that much of a man-child, really? That makes you mad? That you have to say that I'm slurping the Reds, blah, blah, blah, whatever the hell you said, which is a very creepy, weird thing to say. I have no clue what your problem is. How am I the bad guy? For using common sense. Reds have a very good rotation. Solid bullpen. Billy De La Cruz and Sal Stewart, a Hall of Fame manager, and Terry Francona, and I'm supposed to say that that is the worst team in baseball? Your brain may operate that way, but at least it's operating. Your brain may operate that way, but mine doesn't. This team's not winning a World Series, probably not even winning a playoff series. But this team is still in playoff contention. What is wrong with still pulling for them to make the playoffs, you weirdo? What is wrong with that? No, it doesn't make me mad. It makes me laugh, he says. Okay, go laugh. That's fine. I don't care what you do. But anyways, is what it is as far as that's concerned. Reds fans are upset. The normal Reds fans are upset, and then there's whatever Shaw's pretending to be, who's not even a Reds fan, by the way. He's a Braves fan, so I have no clue what he's so angry about. Let's move on. So I saw this earlier today. The coaches poll is out, and there's Ohio State sitting at number one, Oregon at two. And look, by the way, the preseason poll, like the coaches poll, and when the AP poll comes out, I'm here to tell you the only reason we like to look at these is because we love to benchmark these. We love to hold these off to the side and save them so that we can have receipts.

there's a lot of your mainstays, but a lot of times that what makes these teams great, it's not the names that you know, it's the names you don't, it's the depth pieces. And we used to know the depth pieces, right? But now with the portal, with so many pieces moving around, it's really hard to keep up. But then we start to lead on to the number one sexy position, which

you know, it's not a surprise, right? Like, I don't really care about this. I know I'm talking about it. I'm talking about something to convince you I don't care about it, but I care about it because I think it's silly. I think these polls are put out there because they have to be. They've traditionally always been put out there, but I think these are pointless. I will say that Ohio State, the number one team in the country, I worry about the offensive line. And I gotta tell you, I've debated this with Kev. All right, Phil Steele, Dave Biddle, everyone I've had on that we've talked about guys in the build-up to this, Keith Byers. We're going to be talking more about guys as we get closer, which, by the way, I think we're like, 32 days away. I hope Julian's saying is as good as what everyone is saying. You know what I'm saying? We've had this debate before. But the only way the Buckeyes are the number one team in the country, in fact, the only way that the Buckeyes are going to make the playoffs, the only way that the Buckeyes are even going to get to a Big Ten championship game, is if Julian Sayin is what you guys are saying he is. Because Julian Sayin looked really, really good against, well, the nobodies last year. You know, he looked really, really good last year against the nobodies. The somebodies, though, he didn't look like a somebody against the somebodies. He didn't look like a somebody against Texas. He didn't look like

somebody against Indiana. He didn't look like a somebody against Miami. Four interceptions between the Texas, Michigan, Indiana, and four interceptions in those four games, and he had four interceptions in the rest.

little bit for Arch Manning, but Arch Manning had some previous starts, some bench starts, but like nothing like, you know, but it was his first, you know, season as a full-time starter. It was the same for both quarterbacks. But, you know, Julian Sain was really good as the season went along, high completion percentage. I mean, was very efficient in the offense against bad teams. But when he played the good teams, it's not even close to what it was. I mean, he wasn't even close to being the same quarterback. And to be fair, I don't expect you to look like the way he looked against Grambling. I don't expect

Cameron in control of that offense against Miami. And, you know, it left, it was a very underwhelming wrap up to the season last year, considering they went 12-0. They were undefeated. They got to the Big Ten championship game. And they lost in the Big Ten championship game. They were out-muscled and out-finessed by Indiana, which that's a good team. That's an undefeated national championship team. But, like, they showed they were better than Ohio State. Miami showed they were better than Ohio State. And when you look at the schedule for Ohio State this season, when you look at the fact that you have to play at Texas, that you have to play at Indiana, at USC, Oregon, and Michigan, I'm sorry, but if Julian Sain isn't who you are saying he is, this could be this year's Texas team. Texas, I thought, should have made the playoffs last year. They missed the playoffs because they played Ohio State. They didn't miss the playoffs because they lost two games in SEC play. They missed the playoffs because they lost to Ohio State early in the season. If Ohio State loses to Texas early and Julian Sain, like, because that's the thing I'm worried about. What if he doesn't look great against Texas and they lose to Texas? You could say, well, it's Texas. You're on the road. It's at night. You can make all those excuses. But let's not act like all the naysayers and the doubters out there are going to start coming out a little bit, me included. If Julian Sain plays great and Ohio State loses, okay, fine. But if Julian Sain does not play well and you lose to Texas, now I'm going to start to get really uncomfortable. Because now, all of last season, you didn't play well against good teams. And now, right off the bat, the first good team you play, you lose. How am I supposed to feel confident that this team can go on the road to beat Indiana, to beat USC, to beat Dante Moore in Oregon? Now that you at least have Oregon at home, you know, in Michigan at home, you at least have those things going for you. But like I said, Julian Sain, I mean, he's getting a ton of praise and a ton of hype, and maybe rightfully so. But I do think it's a big deal that he looked as poor as he did against those good teams last year. I do think that's a big deal. And until I see that he could do what he does against Grambling and Purdue and the bad teams, that if he could do what he does against them and at least do a fraction of that against the good teams, then all this goes away, and then we're just talking about can't wait for the Big Ten championship game, can't wait for those Big Five premier matchups, can't wait for the playoffs, this, that, and the other. But, man, Ohio State's going to have a major problem if Julian Sain is not who you think he is. I hope he is. You guys think he's X, Y, and Z. I hope he's X, Y, and Z. I hope he's what you say he is. But, you know, you have Heather Dinich, who's going to join us next week when I come back. She's going to be on with us next week. I'm excited to chat with her about all of this, too. But there's, I mean,

I mean, last regular season, I have no problem saying this, I hated last regular season. I thought it was horrifically boring. I love the fact that they kicked off the season at Texas. That was great. And I remember the hype for that game. That was great. We did not feel that again until November. Late August, early September, can't wait for Texas. And then it was all of September, all of October, and all of November before we got to the next game that actually mattered. Because, and it wasn't Ohio State's fault, but Penn State, they sucked. They fired their coach a month into the season. Like, there was nothing there. And you know, even Michigan, that was the storied rival.

matter. This season, though, like I said, last year was so boring. I thought the season was so boring last year. That's not going to be the case this year. Big time premier matchups at Texas, at Indiana, at USC, Oregon at home, Michigan, and you know the Illinois game. That, like, I'm jacked for this season. This is going to be a fun season. This is the type of schedule, like, for years, that's why I would watch Ohio State go through the Big Ten, and I'm like, you know, there's maybe one or two teams that could put up any resistance to Ohio State on a year-in-year-out basis in the Big Ten. Outside of that, the rest of the conference stinks. I don't fear anyone in the conference, but yet you guys are trying to tell me the Big Ten is so damn great. Now I feel like the Big Ten is great. There are actual roadblocks in the Big Ten that Ohio State has to get through. You have to. I mean, and Michigan proved to be that for a while, although they cheated and had a lot of scandals, and you know, but they are well coached now, so that's going to play a role too. But you have to get through Michigan, of course. You know, USC, Ohio State's up

fans go to watch Ohio State at Indiana because the ticket was cheaper to go watch Ohio State at Indiana than getting a home ticket for Ohio State at the Shoe. And now that's probably going to be one of the most expensive tickets in all of college football this year. I'm excited to watch big games, you know, where Indiana plays. For Indiana to host big games like that, that's going to be huge. Like, there's just fresh blood in college football, and I like it.

I just, I'm like, man, I watched Julian Sand last year in big games, and he did not show up big. Wasn't good against Texas, was not good against Michigan, was not good against Indiana, and sure as hell was not good against Miami. Yes, the offensive line didn't help, but are we sure that the offensive line is significantly better? There's always going to be a reason that we say it at the end of the day. Julian Sand, I mean, the offensive line, it's not like that was a

every single one of those top defenses. He lit them up. It was horrible against Michigan. You know, I had no faith and confidence in Ohio or heading, you know, after that Michigan game, or Ohio State in general after that Michigan game. But he lit up Tennessee's defense. That's fine. Tennessee's defense has been known to give up, you know, some big plays throughout the season, but I love the way that they rebounded. Will Howard then diced up Oregon's defense. They kept him in check early. They diced up Texas and diced up Notre Dame. So, that's, you know, it's easy to say, well, I want to see my quarterback

feeling like, oh my God, I fear those teams, but you can't overlook those teams either. There's going to be some resistance there. I'm excited for the college football season to get here. I'm excited for Buckeye football. It'll be here before you know it. About a month. We got NFL preseason on Thursday. Two nights.

excited to have high school football back right here on 1410 ESPN Radio. Our game of the week, we're actually going to kick off the season with the Battle of Kettering on the 20th. So that's coming up around the corner, but we've been carrying high school football for quite some time, and we've

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You'll enjoy

this, and you know, if that's the case, then absolutely sell, get rid of every asset that you can. But the Reds are within striking distance. You know, Reds fans forget, you know, a lot of you are rolling your eyes saying they're six games out. Come on, give me a break. This team was five games.

something that's very interesting. A lot of the teams, okay, that are above the Reds in the standings, they decided to be sellers. All right, they decided to be sellers. So that's what's also interesting, too, is the fact that the Reds did pretty much stay intact. I don't like the Nathaniel Lowe move. I don't like moving on from Caleb Ferguson. I thought that was kind of pointless.

Stevenson has been phenomenal, which is one reason why so many people were pissed that he wasn't traded, is because I think what we're watching with Tyler Stevenson is what we've always seen with Tyler Stevenson, peaks and valleys. And right now we're in a peak. But, you know, baseball, there's always going to be hot streaks and cold streaks. But with Tyler Stevenson, the cold streaks are significantly long. So could we have seen the best of Stevenson already this

And there's pressure on him. There's pressure on Hunter Green to stay healthy. There's pressure on Terry Francona and really the Reds organization. You made all this stink about, okay, we're going to compete for the playoffs. Are you going to shut down Chase Burns in the midst of your pursuit to the playoffs? Or was that the one reason why you did not decide to trade Brady?

as of right now, the Reds have a shot. 5-6 games out of a playoff spot with 2 months to go. One of the better rotations in baseball. Ellie, Sal Stewart. All right, Tyler Stevenson playing great. J.J. Bleday's been, very consistent throughout. And the bullpen is okay. I think it's an okay bullpen, but it has to stay healthy. I haven't even looked, by the way. I did not do my homework on this. As far as Graham Ashcraft, I don't know what the prognosis is on him and when the estimated time frame of when he can return is. Graham Ashcraft was a big piece of that bullpen, too. And not having him, not having Pierce Johnson, who was hurt, like, there was a bigger vision for this. Getting Brock Burke, getting Caleb Ferguson, getting Pierce Johnson to obviously pair up, and getting, your closer and Emilio Pagan to come back, and then, of course, having Graham Ashcraft in there, and then T.J. Antone has actually stepped up and been pretty great. I mean, this guy's battled multiple

No one should feel sorry for him. Injuries are part of the game, and it's part of it. But let's not act like they didn't play a role in it. But as I said, I'm annoyed with yesterday. In my opinion, I felt like if you were going to do nothing, do nothing. You were doing such a good job of doing nothing until the final 10 minutes, and then I feel like they panicked, and they gave away a reliable bullpen arm in Caleb Ferguson, a lefty at that, for international cash considerations. Nathaniel Lowe, you said to the Guardians, and you got a low-A prospect in return, and

this year. Because to me, going for it means making a move or two to, you know, put you in position to make the playoffs. And the Reds did that in the offseason. It was just nothing sexy. Nothing this team does is sexy. And the only time we talk about big names with this team is who are we going to trade them to? Like, you know what I mean? Like, when we talk about Eli De La Cruz, it's not, man, are the Reds going to extend him? It's who are they going to trade him to?

enjoy Franklin's sunset extension because right away he's going to look good in Dr. Blue. Nothing that Reds do is sexy when it comes to anything. But I don't know what you mean by all in, because the Reds will never go all in when it comes to a World Series. I do think that we've seen them go all in based on their standards at times to be a playoff team. I do believe that was their goal this past offseason. They went and got Terry Francona to lead them to the playoffs. He did that in year one. Has a chance to do it in year two. You get the Chase Burns deal done because it gives you a security blanket when you move on from Hunter Green, or it gives you a strong 1-2 punch for at least a 2-year stretch, maybe one, because I don't see there being a season next year. Reloading the bullpen the way that they did. I like what they did with the bullpen. The bullpen just didn't stay healthy. You went out and got Suarez. That didn't work. Like, a lot of these things didn't work. And keep in mind, something else to keep in mind that did not work in the Reds' favor is, a lot of the guys that they had a chance to move on from

on from. If he was playing well, if Suarez was playing well and playing like he was a year ago at this time, he would have got a strong return. That would have been a team desperate for a power.

To go to the red side, there's a lot of teams interested in Spencer Steer. Nekladolu, if he doesn't get a blister every time he looks at a baseball, he could have been moved. Spencer Steer could have been moved. Tony Santion, if he wasn't hurt, could have been moved. Graham Ashcraft could have potentially been moved. All those guys are hurt. Those are guys with team control. Like, if it was really about getting good prospects back,

the return to help you win now. So you had no options there. And for the, well, got a plan for the future crowd, even if you move on from Suarez and others right now, they're not going to get you a strong enough return to help you for the future. So that was my point. Nothing that you were going to get up for return for any of the guys that were on the trade block, if you will, was going to be good enough to justify punting on a playoff opportunity. That was my whole point. There is so much value to me in making the postseason. There just is. Especially for an organization like Cincinnati, who never makes the playoffs. And you have a chance to do it. Don't tell me that there's no value in making the playoffs. I think that that's very rich of a fan base to act like it's no big deal to make the playoffs just because you're not good enough to win a World Series. I think that's kind of silly, in my opinion. So unless you were going to get something of significance back for the Caleb Fergusons of the world, right, or the Nathaniel Lowe's or the J.J. Bodet's, there was no market. Yesterday, Nick Kroll said that they had talks with teams, but there was nothing significant return-wise that was being offered for any of the pieces that they had. Which is why I love the quote, and this is why I've been saying this all week, all right? I had been saying this all week that Kroll, according to Nick Kroll, even the offers that were on the table for Brady Singer and Tyler Stevenson, none of them, you know, they didn't outweigh the value that they bring to the table over the next 2 months. Pursuing the playoffs with Brady Singer and Tyler Stevenson, they bring a lot of value to pursuing the playoffs. That value, there was nothing you were going to get in return for those guys that was going to have a greater value than that. You can't tell me making the playoffs doesn't matter. And this organization wants to make the playoffs. I do believe that. And that's why I agree with them not being aggressive yesterday at the deadline.

happened yesterday. There was no, like, unless you were getting the Scooballs of the world or the Alvarez and the guys like that, like, there was no, like, tell me if I'm wrong. Was there any meaningful mid-tier impact moves yesterday? I don't think there was any. I could be wrong, but I don't think that there was any. I don't think this was a weak trade market as far as the middle. It was top-heavy like it usually is with the Scooballs and others. But outside of that, I don't think that anyone made a big move outside of the Red Sox and outside of the Dodgers that you could say, oh, yeah, those are playoff-shifting type of moves. I just think this trade deadline sucked, and it was just the Reds, of course, put

Here's the problem I had. I watched their show. So first of all, they do, just because I'm criticizing something they said doesn't mean that they don't know what they're doing. They knew that. I forgot which of them said this, but it drove me nuts. Suarez, there's no point. They were mad because you got to think about the future. Move on from Suarez. I don't care if they offer you a bag of peanuts. How does a bag of peanuts make you better? That's the thing. Like, I think Suarez, all right, if it truly is for a bag of peanuts, Suarez has more value to you over the next 2 months than a bag of peanuts. And I don't think they had anyone of true value that was going to get a significant return. The guys that Tyler Stevenson and Brittany Singer, I mean, everyone's mad at Nick Cross, or no one's going to believe him, but I do believe him. I don't think there was a good enough return for those guys. Why would he turn down a good return for those guys? I don't believe that he turned down a good return. I don't think that there was one, and I think he was weighing those options, and he said as such. I just think people are not going to believe anything he says right now because everyone's just so angry at him, but I believe him. I don't think that there was going to be any strong return for any of those guys as far as who was available at that time. Now, if Spencer Steer was available, if Nick Lodolo was healthy and available, Graham Ashcraft, Tony Santion, guys like that, maybe a different story.

oh, that sounds good, that sounds good, that sounds good. I just panic order, and when it's my turn, I'm like, damn it, I don't know what I want, just give me a burger and fries. Like, I just panic order. That's what I do. And I feel like that's what Nick Kroll happened to him yesterday. He was doing

This team is worse right now. He made this team worse. He didn't improve it for the future. He did not improve them for the future. And he did not, you know, to me, increasing their chances of being able to make the playoffs would have been doing nothing based on what teams around them did. A lot of teams who were in the Reds' position sold yesterday. The Reds did not. So I just thought that was a panic move. It was 5:50. We thought, man, they literally no moves. And then all of a sudden, they make two moves in the final 10 minutes of the deadline. I think he panicked, and I think it was a moronic move. I've been more of a defender of him than others. I don't think he's

0: try and save this team. I mean, this team's still in the playoff picture. They were 5 games back in September of last year and made the playoffs. If they make the playoffs again...
1: You had to have an epic collapse in order for that to happen.
0: You also had to win enough games to still be in that spot, because there was a lot of teams that did not make the playoffs, even with the Mets collapse, so they had to still win enough games in series that mattered. So, yes, did the Mets, definitely help? Absolutely. But again, as we act like everyone keep talking about the Reds as if they're the Angels 20 games out of a playoff spot in both the division and the wild card. That is not what this team is. This is not a

0: Every church is known that we don't know. We can even rely on them.
1: And well, until that's a problem for right now, they're starting pitching has been fine. Oh my gosh, this team is in position to go.

0: September, at the end of September, if they're out of it, then I'll be talking about a team that's out of it. But as of right now, I'm talking about a team that is in it. So until they're out of it, I'm going to be optimistic. I did the what exact
1: same thing at the end of April. You did the exact same.
0: I said that this team would be a playoff contender, and guess what? They're still, even with all their flaws, in the playoff conversation.
1: And just like I said at the end of April, the disaster was coming in May and June.
0: What's the disaster? They're still in the playoff.

The Athletics. What is wrong with you? They're worse. I'm hanging up on them. That's the stupidest thing I've ever heard. That is so stupid to say that. That they're worse. The Reds are worse.

that's why all of a sudden they're just the worst team in baseball. I mean, my goodness, if Nathaniel Lowe is that much of a difference maker, then man, they should have got a lot more than the 126th ranked prospect for the Guardians. I don't really know, but are you ranked? I know he's in the 20s.

decision yesterday, but it doesn't matter. You're smarter than that. This team's not the Angels. Are you kidding me? Are we really comparing the Reds to the Angels? Really? The Angels might be, in my opinion, the most poorly run professional franchise in all of sports, and you're going to compare the Reds to that? The Reds have flaws. There's so many things that are frustrating about the Reds. But I'm not going to sit here and entertain a conversation.

Thank you.

matter if everything's break right for them and not too many things break wrong against them. Anything that sacrifices that margin of error is going to be very, very critical, because to me, that's where the Atlanta Falcons are right now. You have a brand new head coach here, Mr. Stefanski. You believe you got a young core of terrific young players that they can grow together as long as you're allowed to try to pay as many people as you can, but you believe you got a decent core of players, potential superstar players like Bijan Robinson. Like I said, I think pound for pound is the best running back in the National Football League. Drake London has all the skills to pay the bills to be a number wide receiver. With the defense coordinator say, man, if we don't stop that guy, it's going to be a long 60 minutes playing against the Atlanta Falcons. But based on what you just said about this injury, this puts even more pressure on your starting quarterback, whoever that's going to be. The Falcons wanted to be Michael Penix Jr., but they can't hedge their bet and wait for him. There's no such thing as waiting anymore in the National Football League past your rookie year at the quarterback position. That's why Tua Tagovailoa is a part of the Atlanta Falcons. If Michael Penix Jr. can't beat him out, then you know exactly that's not your guy, which means you have to go get somebody else. I hope that Tua can have a renaissance. I have a chance to draft somebody in the next round, in the first round of the next year of the NFL draft. Either way, having all this happening so far in training camp, the good of it when it comes to Bijan Robinson getting his money, and the bad of it, Jalen Walker, fearing that he has torn his ACL, if anything, it puts even more Michael Penix Jr. to really get his acting gear from day one, because the Falcons are going to need their high-priced running back, their high-priced wide receiver, but more importantly, for the psyche of football

0: Falcons.
1: He should be the face of the Atlanta Falcons because right now, even at the running back position, he is the best player and right now the most essential player for the success or failure of the Atlanta Falcons in a winnable division known as the NFC South. He's Harry Douglas and Freddie Coleman. It's the Tuesday Cool Edition of Freddie and Harry presented by Progressive Insurance on ESPN Radio, the ESPN app, and SiriusXM Channel 80. Bijan Robinson getting his money. There were plenty of people that were giddy outside of the Robinson family and the Falcons family about Bijan Robinson getting 3 years.

think they complete a dinosaur species. You got to a certain age. No, we're not gonna pay that money. Derrick Henry basically told everybody, if I'm still productive, people are going to pay me. And that's exactly what happened. Tennessee didn't want to pay him. The Baltimore Ravens did. And Tennessee probably wished they had not done that with Derrick Henry. So it's not so much to me, HD.

This is for you and Josh Kapke on the socials at Coleman ESPN and at HDX83. He said, first things first, he said, hey, congratulations, HD, to Bijan Robinson getting his contract. 3 years and $75 million in extension money. $51 million guaranteed. But he has a message saying, tell HD and Josh, week 18 will matter for either team.

exact Saints will have the division locked. We didn't even get to week one before things got personal between the Buccaneers fan, that's Josh Kafka, the Falcons fan, that's Harry Thomas, and the Saints fan weighing in, known as Michael. You know who wins this conversation? Shannon Penn, the Giants fan, and Freddie Cohen, the Jets account.

surprise if the winner of that division wins 10 games. It could be any one of those four teams. I can make a case for the Bucks, the Saints, the Falcons, and the Panthers. I think any

0: Patrick Skobel. Was Major League Baseball as an entity? We'll get to that, but first things first, Harry has this word for you from 5-Hour Energy, baby.
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2: Tonight against the Chicago Cubs, Andrew Friedman says, hey, his business be

Rick Scovell had a chance to say. The new Dodgers pitcher, when he said, look, three different teams had a chance to acquire me, and they didn't, the Dodgers did. That's my problem. That's not the Dodgers' problem. That's their problem. And a lot of people took what he said to say he has to understand the bigger picture. He does understand the bigger picture. The teams that are going to invest, that team's going to championships, because that is the bigger picture. If it takes 5 years, 8 years, however long, the Dodgers are like, we're not waiting. If we believe in going to get a guy that can increase our chances to be a three-peat champion in Major League Baseball, that's what we're going to do. And that's what the bigger picture is. Major League Baseball was the biggest winner by this move by the Dodgers at the trade deadline. Because in 19 days, college football starts. In 36 days, the NFL gets going. You're going to own the landscape in your Major League Baseball because plenty of people are going to say, man, how good is this Dodgers team? Or are they a super team? Or who can knock them off? Oh, wait a minute. They're not that good. They lost 5 in a row. All this attention, you didn't have to beg, borrow, or steal if you're Major League Baseball.

happened with the Knicks. Right, their first championship in 53 years, and football right around the corner. Now this is your time. For the next 19 days before college football gets started, and the next 36 days, and the Dodgers will lead the way. Because the average Joe and Josephine is going to say, I wonder how Dodgers are doing today. Are they still the best in baseball? Are they taking a step back? Maybe they're not as good. This is going to be good for you, Major League Baseball. It wasn't just the Dodgers that won in the trading deadline to get a scoreboard. Major League Baseball won because now a little bit more eyeballs are going to pay attention because they started franchise.

touched on yesterday when I said you got a salary cap. There has to be a floor and a ceiling. It can't just be a ceiling and no floor, because guess what's going to happen? It's going to be the same old, same old. These clubs that don't want to spend money before will not feel the need to spend money because there's no floor involving a salary cap. Colin Hager has on social. Colin Hager got to last night, Coleman ESPN, and at age those 83, he says, for me, it's not about the spending, guys. It's revenue sharing and deferred contracts within the rules, but those are the rules I want to change. Then it isn't a salary cap, it's a salary floor. Colin, I hear you. That's why I do not have a problem with the Dodgers are doing. Because there's no rule that says they can defer payments to Shohei Ohtani, to Mookie Betts, and whenever they sign Tarek Skubal to that deal, which is going to be massive in the offseason, that's going to free agent. So, Colin, me, H. Douglas, we are with you. The problem with that is what you said, you make too much sense. And owners don't want to make sense. They want to try to get as much as they can by paying as little as they can. That's why the Andrew Freemans of the world drive them insane, because his method is working in terms of winning championships. If he was spending money like the Mets spent, he got

0: Oğlum.
1: Red Sox.

six championship wishes on a 1908 budget if they have their way, because they know they make so much money off the big clubs spending money on guys. That's why the owners don't want a salary cap, because now they have to be forced to invest in their teams. All these small market owners cry, this is not good for baseball.

0: satisfied. Mm-hmm. You can be thankful. No, it doesn't mean you have to be satisfied.
1: Yeah, but you can be thankful and prayerful at the same time. Both those things can work, especially when you need to get done. You may need a little help. I guarantee there are plenty of owners out there praying that the Dodgers do not make it a three-peat, because then the salary cap talk will be increased, and then they'll really have to spend money on the team, whether they like it or not. Here's Harry Douglas and Freddie Coleman. It's the afternoon call, known as Freddie and Harry. Keep hitting us up on the socials. I call on ESPN at HDouglas83, and on the Freddie Harry Coleman line at 888-SAY-ESPN, 888-729-3776. Like I mentioned, 19 days away before the beginning of college football, and it's already a Big Ten SEC world, according to the coaches. This is ESPN Radio.

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0: Jackson with a national championship according to the preseason poll. Now the college football coaches. Now, five SEC teams in the top 10. What a shock. But two Big Ten teams will lead the poll at number 10 Ole Miss, number 9 Oklahoma, number 8 Texas A&M, number 7 Miami, number 6 Indiana, number 5 Notre Dame, number 4 Texas, number 3 Georgia, number 2 Oregon, number 1 The Ohio State University. The only teams not in the Big Ten in the top 10 poll are Miami from the ACC and Notre Dame because they're all conference. So those are the top 10 HD in the preseason coaches poll. The college football 19 days away. Out of that 10, who do you really believe has a realistic chance to win the whole thing?
1: Ohio State, Oregon, Georgia,

0: Should have lead tree with Swayze and people.
1: They probably have the running back that's going to be first taken in the 2027 NFL draft too, and Lacy.
0: Yes.
1: So

Sam Levitt at Arizona State a few years ago. He was able to make the college football playoffs and play well. Had wide receiver Jordan Tyson, had other guys as well. Had Cam Scatterbo. But how is he going to be able to gel with the guys now at LSU? That's an entire process that people don't

0: I'm going through my gut circle because I want to trust them, but I can't. The University of Texas, they always have that one game you say, what in the hell happened? How did you lose that? Why did you lose that? Who are you guys? Because that time I've only lost to Florida. A Florida team that was clearly in transition, and Florida was a more physical team than Texas. I want to see if they learned their lesson, because they tell me, and I've heard this in Texas before, lately, we've learned our lessons. Texas is back.
1: Show me better than you can tell me.
0: Absolutely, with the talent they have.
1: It was their first big game that they had this season for any week two.
0: Ohio State
1: Buckeyes. Down there in Austin, Texas.
0: Their reputation as a show-me program, and also the SEC's ego is going to be on the line with the Big Ten winning the last three national champions. I want to see after that game we can really look at Texas and say, yep, they're ready. We can trust them and say, yep, SOT, same old Texas, and that's not good.
1: But also don't be surprised if Oregon is the fourth Big Ten team in a row to win the national championship. There's a reason why the coaches have them second in the country right now.
0: Yeah, better pay better big games, because the last thing we have in Oregon, they got the fool beaten out of them by Indiana in the

0: show, small man.
1: The Dodgers are not doing anything wrong. They are better at this than everybody else, and shout out to them for that. However, of course, Eric Skubal is going to say he has nothing wrong with this, because not only is he going to the Dodgers, he's firmly in contention to win a World Series, and he's part of the super team. We know what is coming down the pipeline with the CBA negotiations. The players are in no way going to say that the

6 days away. That could be the make or break situation, just like Baker Mayfield is, as Buccaneers quarterback at 888-729-3776. And now I've got to throw another quarterback out there, HD. JJ McCarthy. Oh, the Minnesota Vikings. Maybe believe he's in a break or break situation. Kyler Murray's going to win that job. JJ McCarthy's got to find another football team. As far as that goes, but I'll put JJ McCarthy because so much was expected of him. We were promised good things with JJ McCarthy by him, Minnesota Vikings, and right now he's fighting for his job and only.

at ESPN, 888-729-3776. Rich, there's no doubt Baker Mayfield, a bookcase quarterback, is in that room, being in a make-or-break situation. Rich, give us somebody else to believe.

0: and not be the CJ Stroud that we've seen in that 2-playoff-game span that they had versus the Pittsburgh Steelers and the New England Patriots where he had 7 turnovers total? If CJ Stroud is the guy that we've seen in this rookie year, yes, the Houston Texans will be in the Super Bowl.
1: Because they have an elite defense. They have a Super Bowl defense. But right now, they need a quarterback to play more Super Bowl than Citrus Bowl. What we saw from CJ Stroud in the 2 playoff games last year with the Texans. Theta, North Carolina. That's the home of Tommy at 888-729-3776. Tommy, HD believes CJ Stroud and the Texans. He's in the make or break room. I believe it's JJ McCarthy joining Baker Mayfield. Both of those quarterbacks in the make or break room. Tommy, give us a play you believe the

0: Me too.
1: He has a lot of potential. He is a little bit more twitchy in the pocket than people give him credit for. They can extend plays as well, keeping his eyes down the football field. But Carolina is a team that a lot of people better watch out for as well.
0: If you're Bryce Young, you believe it's a break or break year, and you can't have games like we saw against Seattle, 14-24, 54 yards, or against Green Bay, 11-20, 102 yards, or against your Atlanta Falcons the first time, 16-24, 121. Not a sack that played Atlanta, even that scoreboard up, 31-45, 448 yards, and 3 touchdowns. Not

week. 220 the next week is more than manageable. You can't go from 305 one week to 102 the next week. And that's why there's still concerns about Bryce Young being the guy going forward. The pieces have gotten better around him. Now he's really got to step up his game, even though the Panthers won the NFC South last year, winning that division. Kevin in Toronto, make a break time for who is that player in that

0: pass out and get into it.
1: You can want to hear it or not. But reality is also reality.
0: That's Kevin's reality. Hey, Josh Allen, we're sick of making excuses for you. And the weak quarterback. Why the Buffalo Bills from Canada become that tough on their own football team? It is 2026 indeed. He's Harry Douglas of Freddie Coleman. It is the afternoon call known as Freddie and Harry on ESPN Radio and the ESPN app presented by Progressive Insurance. 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As I mentioned, as the show got started, Josh Kapke is now not an honorary member of the Horsemen. He's a full-fledged member. Join me.

0: Is it real? Or is it just gets capping involving Josh Kapke? So we're going to get out of his way. He's going to throw some arrows at us. And we'll let you know exactly if it's real or a cat. Josh Kapke, what you got?
1: Thank you, Freddie.

0: Trey Sutton, who has a solo score on ESPN, and an ethos A3 with these words. Most forgotten the deals the Dodgers deal for Scooble is that there may be health concerns surrounding Ohtani and two other pitchers. Any other team would want to add depth. That's what the Dodgers did. And they added depth by getting one of the two best pitchers in Major League Baseball. There's no question that Scooble from the Detroit Tigers would be an ace. To be an ace in Hollywood, because of the swingers, those are Dodgers. That's completely real.
1: Real?
0: I get it.
1: Freddie, Trout Berry will have a better season than Lamar Jackson. Real or cap?
0: That's going to be a cap for me. I think Lamar Jackson could be in line to win his third MVP. St. Flowers getting his money today, $140 million, and that kind of money, and he's going to see the ball a lot more than new offense that Jesse Minter.

kept that quarterback situation bothers me a lot with that personnel, even as Michael Penix Jr., the Tua Tagovailoa.

0: Chambliss will not win the Heisman. Rocket.
1: I'm gonna say that's real. I think there are too many candidates in front of him. He'll be the most motivated player in college football, especially when he has two reasons.

0: Saints cap. Not saying the Trevor Lawrence can't do it, but not this year. I think they're going to get stronger, better defenses going up against them on their schedule than what we saw. Not saying he can't step up, not saying Liam Coe can't be a good play caller for him, but there's still going to be an adjustment period, especially having Travis Etienne in the backfield to provide that running back game, catch the ball in the backfield, and pass protection. They get used to that, we'll see a better Trevor Lawrence, but that's going to be a struggle early on. Not saying it's kept Trevor Lawrence in contention for the MVP.
1: Pretty cool, man. Let's go to the culinary arts, if you will.
0: Look at you.
1: It's okay to put ketchup on a hot dog.
0: Okay. That's not just a no, that's a hell no. I am not a ketchup on a hot dog person. My wife will put ketchup on hot dogs all the time, and I just look at her, not with disgust, because I don't want to get divorced. I just look at her and say, who are you? This woman that I married. It is not okay, and Camp Coleman, to put ketchup

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1: Sounds great.
2: How about a collegiate roster?
0: I can't lie. I love the roost at the collegiate facility. He's Henry Douglas, raised by Josh Kafka and Lewis Shannon Penn. Me, Freddie, come with the horsemen together in the afternoon cool, known as Freddie and Harry, presented by Progressive Insurance on ESPN Radio and the ESPN app. Derek School makes his first start tonight in a Dodgers uniform in Sweet Home, Chicago, to take on the Cubs. What are the expectations going

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to the Philip Aggressive Insurance on Sirius XM Channel 80, as well as tune in. Don't forget to tell the sports speaker up to the ESPN radio. Not to get traded by the Detroit Tigers, nor to make the Los Angeles Dodgers. Derek Scoble makes his first start tonight for the Hollywood Swingers as they in Chicago to take on the Chicago Cubs. You know, it's also Chicago. I'm in the FOFH, your friend of Freddie and Harry. Here's ESPN Major League Baseball reporter Jesse Rogers and my socials at Jesse Rogers ESPN. Jesse, we know there's a lot of excitement about Scoble making his first start. You had a chance to talk to Dave Roberts, the manager, of the Los Angeles Dodgers. What are his thoughts about this big-time matchup involving Scoble's first start?

uploaded this show about 10, 15 minutes ago, give or take a lot or two, Jesse. Is it okay to put ketchup on a hot dog? Harry and Josh Kepke said yes. Me and Shannon Penn said no. So you are ultimate tiebreaker, Jesse. Is it okay?

all you suburbanites. Just messing up hot dogs with city folk. Out of ballpark near you. Jesse, always enjoy the time. My friend, keep it the great. We'll talk to you soon. Thanks a lot. Mr. Ketchup himself, Jesse Rogers, ESP Major League Baseball reporter. Hit him on the socials at Jesse Rogers, ESP, real quick. John Bull hit us on the socials, HD, at Coleman ESPN, and at HWV John says, call me 5 years old, I'll do ketchup on my glitzy. But what's even better, stay with me, Stouffer's Mac and Cheese.

The major podcast platforms, the Betrayal Show here, Tony, is proudly presented by Gusto. He's the always truthful Harry Douglas. I'm Freddie Coleman. It's the afternoon call known as Freddie and Harry, presented by Progressive Insurance. We don't know when Micah Parsons is going to be back on the football field for the Green Bay Packers. But boy, he have a lot to say about when he gets back, that it's not going to be good for the rest of the NFL.

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0: inside right now. Even not knowing his body.
1: I love his mindset.
0: So do I.
1: But this is a process.
0: Absolutely. No matter how much of a superhuman that we've seen him be on the football field, and he's going to return at a certain point to that superhuman status. But it's not going to happen right away.

0: Like of nature. Even though Micah Parsons has played at a kind of level, anybody that suffered the kind of injury that he had, it wasn't just a torn ACL, there was other structural damage involved in that as well, that you have to overcome, not so much physically. The physical part, I believe, that's there, but it's the mental part. Can you trust it? How much can you trust it? You can have all the practice you want, but AC, you know this. Playing 10 years in the National Football League, when it really starts flying out there, it ain't about controlled scrimmages or controlled practices or lack of contact. Brothers are going to see you in the field and say, oh, no. You're not making a highlight tape meal off of me in your first game back. Well, how many games is it going to take for you to be Micah Parsons again?
1: See, the mental part is the

and he injured his torn ACL and also meniscus. Had to repair that as well on December 14, 2025. Now, the NFL has a strict 9-month no football rule applying. He cannot return to football activities until 270 days after the surgery. He could return week 5, October 11th versus Chicago Bears. He's going to be eligible to play after missing the first 4 games, and he's aiming that it's more of a realistic target age day. That's going to be October 18th versus the Cowboys. That's week 6. Either way, that time

Lakers. He is Harry Douglas. I'm Freddie Cohen. Together is the afternoon call. Known as Freddie and Harry. Hit us up anytime you want on the Freddie Harry call line at 888-SAY-ESPN 888-729-3776. The good news and the bad news face these Falcons. Plus, who's going to win a division that these Falcons play in? This is ESPN.

up in arms about Tarik Skubal going from the Tigers to the Dodgers, and everyone is all upset. It is ruining baseball. I would argue that if you look at the Major League Baseball trade deadline with 40-plus trades made, many competing teams said, you know what, let's go all in. You can say what you want about Adley Rutschman and whether or not he was worth the prospects that the Red Sox gave up to the Orioles to get him, but he's a switch-hitting all-star catcher that now slides into that Red Sox

Unforeseen Lisi Major League Baseball Spotlight tonight is on Wrigley Field, where two-time AL Cy Young Award winner Tarek Skubal will make his Dodgers debut against the Cubs. Skubal's made 38 starts, allowing 4 earned runs or fewer, the longest active streak in Major League Baseball. He's 7-5 with a 2.79 ERA, 116 strikeouts in 96 2/3 innings.

0: that during practice today that he tore his ACL. Now, he's going to have an MRI to confirm the injury from practice today, and it drew such an emotional reaction from his team. But AJ watching it on the NFL Network and just seeing that young man having his head in his hands, burying his face, players knew their ability. He knew exactly the seriousness of what was able to take him down and potentially lose for the entire season.
1: It's heartbreaking, Freddie, when you're watching things of such, especially when you know

0: Yes, sir. That's an outside linebacker.
1: Use a great term when it comes to drawing board because that's what Jalen Walker is right now. The fortunate thing for him in this situation, he just turned 22, February 24th of this year. He's a young player who, this is the most traumatic thing that he's ever gone through. There's no history of him having any kind of injuries. He's always used that when football season happens. He's out there ready to be at a full tilt bogey, and you know he's looking forward to upgrading and uplifting his game after what he did last year. So time is on his side, and you've made the perfect terms in terms of going back to the drawing board, because for the first time probably in his NFL life, that's what he's going to have to do when it comes to his body. It can't just be about, I need to be here. You got to make sure that progression happens like it's supposed to be. You can't get to C without skipping B. You can't get to F without skipping E. You got to have things in that kind of progression. And it's very easy to say, going through it, I'm sure my body feels fine. I feel like I should be accelerating. You got to trust everything that the doctors and the trainers are telling you to make sure you can be back in the kind of football shape that you're used to being in at 23 years of age, and that happens next year. If he goes back to the drawing board and pays attention to the drawing board, this will be a blip of what should be a pretty good NFL career. No guarantees, of course. What's going to happen one way or the other? But the one thing that's a benefit to Jalen Walker is that he has time on his side because he just turned 20.

ESPN Radio, the ESPN app, and Sirius XM Channel 80. That was the bad news involving HD's Atlanta Falcons. The good news, not that, of course, but Bijan Robinson. 3 years, $75 million extension to add on to the 1 year he still had remaining on his contract. $51 million in guaranteed money. So between him, Drake London, Michael Penix Jr., as a quarterback, they're hoping that he wants the job to have a nice young core in terms of a wide receiver, running back. You can't forget about Pitts, the tight end, that could do a little something-something if the quarterback position is right. Going about it this way does not bother Harry Douglas. You know who bothers? The way the Falcons are building and constructing their team? My boy Evan Cohen from the Sportsman, like Monday through Friday with him, Chris Canty, Michelle Smallman on ESPN Radio and ESPN2. I despise the way the Atlanta

the kid with the trainer. Pitts, London, and Robinson are playmakers who are not distractions. The only distraction right now for the Atlanta Falcons is who's going to play quarterback. It should be Michael Penix Jr. If he has, he better get his do-rag in gear. Because they got the kind of core there at three different positions, wide receiver, running back, and also tight end with a pretty good offensive line. And I got a guy, Kevin Stefanski, who I know can call plays. I saw what he did with the Cleveland Browns, what he's able to do there with that football team. I know Kevin Stefanski knows how to put a quarterback and playmakers in the best position to make plays. He's a two-time NFL coach here for crying out loud. They don't just give those out there because they feel sorry for people. They could have done it for him, feel sorry for him, coach the Cleveland Browns, but he made it work, get into the playoffs. I know he knows what he's doing. When you have playmakers, we see more than ever before. HD, NFL teams are not going to do the New York Giants did. They had Saquon Barkley as a playmaker. They decided to pay Daniel Jones because they did not want to pay a running back. But I guess right now we're their 30th running back. So they made that move, Saquon Barkley. There's nothing wrong with paying playmakers that are proven to be worthy playmakers, no matter what your quarterback situation looks like.

0: Patrick Wilson.
1: That'll be Zach Wilson. Deliver the football.
0: This guy
1: may help me deliver the football.
0: Yeah, with your ability, Michael Penix Jr., win the job. And believe me, the benefits will be extraordinary with the kind of playmakers and offensive line potential you have around a team that could be the best team in the South. But going into the season, I think more people sign the Tampa Bay Buccaneers, being a team to beat in the South. But any one of those four can win that division when it's all said and done. He's Harry Douglas and Freddie Coleman. It is the afternoon call, known as Freddie and Harry. Hit us up on the socials anytime you want at HDouglas83 and at Coleman ESPN. And don't forget the Freddie and Harry Coleman line, 888-SAY-ESPN, 888-729-3776. It's been a minute since we heard anything, excuse me, for the new 76ers, Jaylen Brown. Well, that's over with. Wait till you hear what he had to say about enemies in his midst. Seriously.

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1: This is the story of the one. The one who keeps multiple buildings running smoothly day after day. Plumbing that flows, HVAC that hums, cleaning supplies that keep surfaces sparkling.

affected, not so much by media members, but people close to him. I've been a little bit disrespected in this process, for whatever reason, for people that value me and everything that I brought to the team in the city. I found out quickly that it may or may not be the case, so I want to win more than anything. So I'm looking forward to that journey, the approach, the leadership, the sacrifice, and whatever it's going to take. But that's what he said on the Twitch stream. I'm just trying to figure out, where is Jaylen Brown hearing this from? Or who is he hearing this from?

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That's what I'll talk about. Jalen Brown saying that he felt undervalued. Jason Tatum didn't say that. So for Jalen Brown,

0: that's about all. But Jalen Brown, welcome to planet Earth. Not everybody's gonna like you.
1: No.
0: Not everybody's gonna get along with you. Put it this way, keep being you in the world.

happened at HD. LeBron didn't make it personal leaving the Lakers. The Lakers made it personal because they chose the future instead of him. LeBron's like, I'm good. This is personal between Jaylen Brown. This is way personal between Jaylen Brown because he never wanted to be traded from the Celtics to begin with. And the third time was the charm when they did that. So yeah, I'm with you, HD. It's more Jaylen Brown because

0: as far as that goes. Come on now, personal Chernobyl. Dude, he's gotta find some kind of backbone. But he sees Victor Wembanyama more than anything else.
1: He needs more than a backbone. He may need a safe space.
0: If you need a safe space, whether you're Chet Holmgren, Jaylen Brown, anybody, it's always here for you right now. 888-SAY-ESPN, 888-729-3776. Whatever's on your mind, the safe space is here for you. 888-729-3776.

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Before treatment, get checked for infections and tuberculosis. 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

for Friday. Doesn't mean we're going to forget about the sex space. We're not going to have you wait until Wednesday. We're doing it right now at 888-ESPN, 888-729-3776. We make sure nobody, nothing gets in your way of your sanctuary. That is the safe space. We dial out and you dial in at 888-729-3776. One of our favorites that we have not heard from in a minute is B.A. in the great city of San Antonio. B.A., kick off the safe space for this Tuesday.

0: like that that have unlikable players. Couldn't say that about the New York Knicks. Even the Yankees in this day and age, that's not the likable guys there. Aaron Judge, one of the more likable players that we have in sports, not just in Major League Baseball. So, to his point, you look at the Dodgers, hey, well, can't hate on Ohtani. He's too good for the sport. Nope, don't hate on Mookie Betts. The guy's a great player and also a great baseball player. We have a likable team. They don't have a villainous quality towards them because they don't have unlikable players.
1: Oh, let them three-peat. They're going to find any and every little thing that they probably did when they were 11 or 10 years old.
0: And like the Chiefs.
1: Maybe even 12.
0: And like the Chiefs, when the Chiefs won another one, it became that villain kind of category.
1: Oh, yeah. I would never understand it, but to each his own.
0: Well, like I say, the more I know, the less I understand. For stuff like that. If someone's a jack, you know what? Then yeah, I can understand why you don't want to root for that team and that player.
1: Hey, Mr. Donkey.
0: Yeah, exactly. But not too many neons on the Los Angeles Dodgers. Unless they win again, they enter the Donkey Club because nobody wants to see that. Nick in Tennessee, what do you have for the safe space at 888-729-3776?

0: Sign your Vladimir Gibbs.
1: It was funny matchup because Dan Campbell and Lions head coach had this to say about Bijan Robinson getting his 3-year, $75 million extension. $51 million in guaranteed money. He's got his own Bijan money. When they let the Falcons, how this could impact a guy that wants the same thing.

situation that's different because they play in different teams. Jahmyr Gibbs has 2 years left in his contract.

776. With my man Harry Douglas. I'm Freddie Cohen. It's the afternoon call known as Freddie and Harry on ESPN Radio, the ESPN app, and Sirius XM Channel 80. What do you have for the safe space? It's all about YOU.ME.HE, meaning me, Freddie Cohen, and Harry Douglas. It is about you at 888-729-3776. One of our favorites is Mr. Moose in Virginia. Mr.

0: so they're not getting their bodies calloused enough. They're trying to get ready for the Rutgers Pro Football.
1: There you go.
0: I see, said the blind man. Nathan at Sweet Home Chicago. Nathaniel, what do you have for the safe space?
2: Hey, it's Brian Harry. Thanks for having me on the new time.

the rim, not just settling for the three. When the three was there, he knocked down that shot. One shot that he may protect with a comeback down 29 points in game four. Where he gets the dribble, steps to his left, got fire at his feet, I think it was Champagne, and knocks down the three. That's the kind of offensive back that Victor Wembanyama has the potential to have. He has that ability with the dribble to do that inside and out because no one's blocking his shot. At times, he's literally shooting down at the

0: executives for other teams, or, you know, maybe they feel like the guys that we have in our farm system are going to be the foundation for something bigger later on.
1: And they also know this, is those that the Dodgers ran away and hid from people in the last two World Series, or the run to get to a World Series. The Dodgers have been terrific, but they have not been dominant terrific. And if you're the Braves,

0: baseball. And Tarek Skou, yeah, let's not forget they won the World Series in 7 games last season.
1: And they were very fortunate to win that on the road in Toronto. He's Harry Douglas and Freddie Coleman. It is the afternoon call known as Freddie and Harry. Keep weighing in. We got a couple of the same space calls to hear from you at 888-SAY-ESPN, 888-729-3776. And then another news, another edition of Why? Because it's Florida, starring Dining in the Nude. Seriously. 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

www.888-ESPN-887-2937-76. And we mean it when we say it. It's all about your sanctuary. We don't let anything or anybody get in your way. Miss Melissa in Michigan, what do you have for the safe space?

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But if you miss any part of our show, just go to the ESPN app, click on the podcast, whatever you miss. You can always catch up. This way you never feel out of the loop.

says, Swell Ray Steakhouse in Howard, Florida. If I came with the idea of a monthly event that tries to attract attention to the eatery in an unusual way, with these words, as a restaurateur in this rough environment, we have to be remarkable. The remarkable means people are talking and cool. He also said, the servers who are going to stay cool in their usual time during the private dinners have been trained to be respectful of customers who are in the nude. He said, and I quote, by the way, tickets for this.

0: 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See you tomorrow.
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